0: Whoa. Well, as John Denver once said, these are my eyes.
1: Are you crazy? Yes. 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
0: I tell you, I made love, chick. I made love to this chick last night, man. She was 6'9", you know what I mean? Her thigh reached the sky as it put out your eye. Lying down, it just didn't matter how tall she was, you know? Oh, my.
4: Wolfman Jack.

0: Tyler, we putting your tush in a tailspin, baby. My, my. The spirit is willing and the flesh is just wearing to go. Hey, Mello, you look awful. What's wrong, man?
1: I had an accident, Wolf. Slipped in a store and broke both my legs, man.
0: Well, sounds like you have a lawsuit to file.
1: Yeah, but I don't have a good law firm. They're also impersonal. You know what I mean,
0: you
1: man?
0: Want a personal attention law firm? Yeah. You go to the law firm of Sheen, Sheen, Hager, Swill, Benton, Marshall, Simpson, Green.
1: Are they good?
0: Well, Wilcox, Meyer, Smith, McMahon, Harvey, Peters, Great, and Grand.
1: Hey, when it comes to getting the legal attention you need, no one treats you more personal than the law firm of what?
0: Oh, here we go again. Sheen, Sheen, Hager, Swill, Benton, Marshall, Simpson, Green, Wilcox, Meyer, Smith, McMahon, Harvey, Peters, you understand?
1: Hey, wait, are you done? They sure sound crowded, man. You want to repeat that to me again? Let me write it down, okay?
0: All right. Sheen, Sheen, Hager, Swill, Benton, Marshall, Simpson, Green.
1: Oh, wait.
0: You understand what I mean?
1: Wait a minute. Do they have an address?
2: For the personal touch in law firms, Sheen, Sheenhager, and Swill, Benton, Marshall, and the rest of them.
0: We're going to take you now back to early Kenny Rogers and the first edition. And Ruby, don't take your guns to town. No, don't take your dress.
3: What was that?
0: What was it? Don't take your
4: love.
0: Don't take your love to town.
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scary stuff. Ain't no Yogi Lizard or Pluto Water Mama. Here's the Wolfman Jack program. Lifting your hearts, giving you gas. Oh, my gracious Neil Diamond. Give me some of that cherry.

0: Don't forget to stick around a little later on. Don't forget now to stick around a little later on in the show. Susan Anton's gonna come by and smile us to death.
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0: Oh, baby, I'm so thrilled to hear you panting in front of your radios. And as a matter of fact, I'm so overjoyed about it, I'm going to play some of this Elton John music for you. I know you're

next thing they got me into now is exercising. Matter of fact, in order to try to kill two birds with one stone, I got a sign the doctor put on my refrigerator door that says, "Think barbells." So naturally, when I get hungry, I go to the refridge, I open up the door, and then I see the sign. I just can't tell you how much it's changed me. I tell you, I just can't stop eating them barbells. Just really delicious. And you're listening to Wolfman Jack's Graffiti Gold, the brothel of brotherly love. And this is beautiful D.R.

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1: Going right into the mailbag. Out comes a letter from Sonia Teetsaw, and it says, Wolfman, we hear that you big-time stars really lead a fast and weird lifestyle and all that kind of strange folk. Tell us the truth. Well, Sonia, I know you're going to be disappointed, but it's really not true. Guys like the old Wolfman, like me, big stars, you know, work normal schedules every day. We go home, have dinner, we watch TV, then have a little beer, you know, go to bed. You know, it's funny you should ask that question just because the other day I was talking to my two French maids, you know, Ernie and George, and I said to Ernie, Ernie, baby, throw me the yogurt. I want to catch it right here, Ernie, baby, you know. Well, anyway, Sony, I hope that answers your question.
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1: I'm finally getting to feel good, you know what I mean? And I just feel you pictured out there. I picture you just nestled warmly in my bear rug, just waiting for a soft tune from my personal jukebox of passion. 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

Well, I tell you, I had another small war with Wolf Woman the other day. But as usual, we managed to settle it all. You see, she claimed that I wasn't making enough sacrifices in our marriage. Well, I disagree. After all, just last week I sacrificed a bull moose, 2 warthogs, and an aardvark right on the front lawn. Oh, that is something big sacrifices. I tell you, I mean, do you know how hard it is to get an aardvark?

0: listening to me, you're alone. I know you're thinking of them too. It's always so lonely when you like this, ain't it? Well, don't worry, man. This won't last forever.
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1: Oh, telephone, where am I?
0: Hello, who's this on the Wolfman telephone?
2: Even a man whose heart is pure and says his prayers by night may change to a wolf when the wolfbane blooms and the moon is full and bright. Or maybe he already is a wolfman. I'm talking about Wolfman Jack, friends. Now you stay right here for the pride and joy of radio and catch old Wolfman Jack. This is Jim Spiders and Snake Stafford saying you're not going to get a better show.
0: Wolfman Jack! Oh, I love the Graffiti Gold Show. Yes, I do. And I just love you for listening. And you know, I just love being around when you're so happy. We've got Michael Murphy now, and this is another request.

0: Everybody just take a front row seat in the old Wolfman's Theater of the Mind. You heard of Saturn IV? 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

0: Oh, hey, it's time for my favorite segment of the show featuring Laura Legs.
1: Thank you, Wolf. That's real kind of you.
0: Well, don't get too excited now, Laura, because I dig any segment of the show where I can sit back and do nothing.
1: You mean you enjoy the whole show?
0: No. You think a lot like me, you know. Now, listen, what's up with Kenny Loggins, huh?
1: I started off by asking Kenny if it was difficult for him to go solo after he split up with Jim Messina.
2: It can be at first. You know, you're climbing a little further out on the limb, and the limb gets a little skinnier out there. You don't know exactly who you are when you're alone, having worked with somebody else for 6 years.

0: No, thank you. The reason I brought it up was that we have been talking about a progression of a musician and an artist and a mm-hmm. songwriter yourself. And I wanted to know, you say every album that you finish is the past. If you can pinpoint from the time that you began in music, and especially into the present, what your musical direction has been and what you see for it in the future.
1: No.
2: I love him. That's Kenny Loggins and Laura Legs. Thank you.
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2: We got to go, man, Jack. As they call me in the research laboratories, Bozo the Clone. Bozo the Clone. Kenny Loggins now. And whenever I

0: edge is crackling. Mm-mm. In fact, I'd say our love life has really improved lately. Now I don't have to beg her more than an hour or so. You know what I mean?
1: Are you crazy? 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

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Oh, I'm all wound up. Let's see. Let's play this here thing by John Denver now. And if you feel it, let me know. 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

0: squishy.
1: And the wolf just keeps on coming. Oh,
0: telephone, where am I? Am I? Hello, who's this on the Wolfman telephone?
2: Wolfman.
0: Yeah, man, what you got on your mind?
2: I got a poem for you.
0: Go ahead.
2: The poem's called If Only the Whole World Could Hear Wolfman Jack. If only the whole world could hear Wolfman Jack, maybe there wouldn't be hate and things like that. All you'd have to do to lose your fears is let the Wolfman talk in your ears. Maybe people wouldn't have time for guns if they were partying with Wolfman and having fun. If he could only reach people in ghettos and on reservations, I know he could ease some of their frustrations. If he could only reach the people hooked on dope, I know he can give them more than a ray of hope. In a world of bigotry and people being misunderstood, Wolfman speaks of freedom, love, and brotherhood. I really think he can turn things around, find the things that need to be found. Right on.
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1: 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It's all right this way, though. Yes, indeed. Yes, it's all right, for all that we were is all that we are. It's true.
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Your Wolfman could just spend all day talking about life and love with you. But I personally feel that Debbie Boone can do it a whole lot less time than me. 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

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Kind of out of breath, I did it for at least 20 minutes there, did you notice that? Did the whole thing for 20 minutes.

0: their bibs and rattles in their saddles. 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Yes, indeed. Isn't it time? 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Isn't it? That's the babies.
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2: Yes, my darling. It's love time. Once again. It was in Majorca, the sound of the waves thundering over the shore, that first you said, I love you. What a shame it was to someone else as I watched from atop a white cap, my bathing trunks wrapped firmly around my head, and the sun beating down like African drums. 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Yes, gracious. Here's Elvis, can't help falling in.

0: telephone away. My, my. Hello, who's this on the Wolfman telephone?
1: Hi, this is David Gates reminding all my friends to rock and roll with the Wolfman. That's the Wolfman Jack Show. Wolfman Jack.
2: 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Rock and

0: Hello. How are you, precious?
1: Hi, how are you?
0: What are you doing right now? What's your name, by the way?
1: The Fox.
0: Oh, you the Fox, right?
1: Yeah.
0: How you doing, Fox?
1: Fine, Wolfman. How you doing?
0: Are you bedded by right now, Fox?
1: I sure am, Wolfman.
0: Are you laying under the sheets?
1: No.
0: No, you're not. No. Where have you placed your magnificent body, Fox?
1: Well, I just came in from the front yard.
0: Oh, were you running around naked in the front yard, Fox?
1: I sure was, Wolfman.
0: You got off on that, didn't you, Fox?
1: Oh, I sure did.
0: You feel romantic now, don't you?
1: I always do.
0: And you feel exciting.
1: Definitely.
0: And you feel little goosebumps just jumping up all over your little skin now, don't you? You feel that, Fox?
1: Oh, definitely.
0: Did you get all of that, Fox? That's my love vibrations. Do you understand, Fox?
1: Yeah.
0: Okay, I tell you, still naked, Fox?
1: Definitely, Wolfman.
0: Gonna play this for you, precious.
1: Oh, thank you.
0: Are your little peaches sweet?
1: Yes, I am.
0: Good night, Bear. Stay warm.
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0: And now, as you throw your lovely self into your Wolfman's arms, I'm gonna get suspicions. This is Eddie Rabbit.

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He had this real gala put together for us last night. He did it really for his old lady. Spared no expense. I mean, there was a live band, food galore, a light show, dances, comedians, booze, all kinds of games, too.

0: come close to me, come real close. 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When things seem real bad, they can always be worse. After all, you could be a contestant on Family Feud. You know.
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0: Oh, excuse me. I just didn't get enough sleep last night. I counting sheep right now and trying to stay awake. 49, 48, 51. What happened was I took Wolf Woman to a big disco masquerade party last night, and she spray painted herself gold all over for a big contest they had. Well, she won first prize all right, but I just couldn't get any sleep because she kept glowing in the dark all night.

Well, it's time now to get to know one another. The time to really touch one another's souls. England Dan and John Ford Corey. Love is the answer.

Well, I know you've been waiting for this. It's time for this week's chess move, and I know you've been waiting to see where this game bars is going to go, okay? Okay, now, okay, take your boards. Here's today's big move. See if you can beat it. The Wolfman moves Rook Knight to 4, accidentally moving your bishop to pawn 6, which threatens your queen. Now, remember that you must move your queen. In order to move your queen, you must move your hand. And once your hand is queen, your whole body should queen up. You understand what I mean? That's a big health tip for today. You understand? Okay. Hey,

0: Takamuchi. 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Clash with the bash.
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0: you, dear?
1: Good.
0: Well, what are you doing tonight?
1: Having an orgy. You want to come?
0: You're having an orgy. You're having an orgy.
1: Yeah.
0: Oh my gracious! How many people you got over there having the orgy?
1: We got four, but you said it takes six.
0: Well, it takes about 12, really, for a nice orgy. I mean,
1: friends.
0: Huh? Well, we got about 32 people here at the radio station. Maybe we bring them over. You understand what I mean?
1: Sure thing.
0: All right. Maybe Sam Hall like to come over, too, you know?
1: Sure thing.
0: Well, we gonna get more into it and let you know what's happening. Here's...

just love the old Wolfman for just getting all these good records out and playing them for you all the time. Got one right here that I'm going to take out of my briefcase personally. Just a minute. Hold it. That's enough. Get that out and put it right over here. I want you to listen to this.

0: you by Doc Sam's House of Yams, the only eatery devoted entirely to menu of yams. Yes, you have never eaten yams prepared so many ways. Yams with hams, yams with lambs, yams from other lands. Doc Sam's House of Yams, 2 miles off Kirtle Exit on 134 by the big sign that says, "Eat potatoes, baby." Get going there soon.
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0: And what can I say but repeat to you the words of that famous Socrates, who, as he drank the liquid to rid himself of all the pain and heartaches that plagued him, he said, "Ah, that's coffee. You know what I mean?

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0: Wolfman Jack. Let's get down with very real nostalgia now, Mama. Bob and Dad going boogie for his bad self beyond the sea.

0: called Endlessly. 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
1: It's great down here, man.
0: No, wait a minute. Hey, man. Wait a minute. You make me laugh too
1: it's
0: hard,
1: man. It's great down here, man.
0: You folks out there have to excuse us. You know, we get crazy sometimes. Hey, listen. Let me tell you this. Do you remember 1964? Huh?
2: No.
0: Do you remember 1953? Huh? 53. What about 1962? And 65, 6, 7, 6, 7, 8. Geez, I love saying year numbers, you know. Hey, do you recall 1960 at all? What a kick. Well, here's a tune from a year just like one of those. You remember one of those I just read?
3: And the wolf just keeps on coming.
0: Jay and the Americans, come a little bit closer, baby.

0: made possible by big airplanes. Yes, indeed, big metal machines that fly in the air and go long distances in no time. Airplanes are wonderful, and we thank them for helping to bring today's talent to us. You know what I mean?
1: You're listening to the Wolfman Jack Show.
0: Yes, Essex. Easier said than done.

0: makes me feel spiritual. I think I'll turn to page 64 in the Wolfman Book of Verse. Chapter 5. A young horse neighs in a distant field as the wind swirls the grass upon a blanket of earth before the rain swoops from the sky and dampens the roof of our bodies as we caress the scene into each other's arms and touch our souls with love. Blah, blah, blah, blah, blah. I'll finish this little later on.
1: What book are you reading from?
0: When we decide, this is Wolfman Book of Verse.
1: You sure about? No,
0: volume 6, chapter 3, page 762.
1: No, this is a phone book, Wolf.
0: You know, I've been having trouble with my eyes lately, Lonnie.
2: Yeah, it's terrible.
0: Yes, yes, yes.
3: Are you crazy? You're listening to the Wolfman Jack Show. Ah!

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3: 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Listen, you don't own this place. I don't own this place. We might as well rip this sucker down.
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1: Now here's Wolfman Jack for lard-ass jeans.
2: Let me see here in the dictionary. It says lard. From the Latin, lard vitius, hefty and juicy, and a lot to it. let me see. From the German, Achtung, to squat or sit quickly. Wow, that means when I put on my lard-ass jeans, I'm sitting on a big fat nothing.
1: Lard-ass jeans, it's all behind you now. Wolfman!

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It didn't matter that there was 100 of them, 'cause there's always room in Jell-O.

0: The Wolfman party keeps getting down. 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Hello, who's this on the Wolfman telephone?
1: Hi, this is Bo Diddley, howling for the Wolfman. Howl. Well, never mind howling. I'll leave that to him. It's the Wolfman Jack Show, right here. 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
3: Rock and roll!

Yeah, okay, Grandpa. I know what you mean, Grandpa. That's true, too. Mm-hmm. Ah, oh, now, come on, Grandpa. Yeah, you didn't do that to her, now, did you? Oh, Grandpa, you shouldn't do stuff like that. You know that. What's that? You say she made you do it? Listen, Grandpa, I got to get back to the show now. My show. You know, my radio show. Now, you got to stop calling radio a newfangled contraption, Grandpa. Listen, it's been around for a while, you know. Listen, I got to go now. And this is also the last time I'm going to tell you to stop bugging Wolf Woman. You got to face it, Grandpa. She definitely doesn't want to wear your fraternity pin. Now, stop that crying. I hate it when you do that. I got to go. Goodbye. All right, now we go boogie with our best boots on. Get down with your bad self, Marvin Gaye. Ain't that

0: and the Detroit Wheels, and Devil with the Blue Dress on, and good golly, Miss Molly, isn't that great?
1: And the wolf just keeps on coming.
0: And of course, we're having fun and digging each other one to one. And of course, I need you by my side. You want me and need me and help me face the oncoming tide.
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4: Rock and roll didn't happen overnight. 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And in the early 1950s, it was called Rhythm and Blues. 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
1: Yes, yes, yes. Our love begins at an unknown starting point, and like infinity itself, goes into the future unpunctuated by an ending, unstopped by any force, and undaunted by any daunt. Neither you nor I can control its current. Yes, it is current, as well as the past. You might say to yourself, why is this Wolfman? And you have no answer because you can't say things to yourself addressing me and expect me to hear them. You know what I mean? Write me a letter or call me if you want to ask a question or something like that. I mean, I'm always here for you. And I'll always love you, baby. My love is undaunted by any daunt. We got Aretha Franklin and Chain of Fools.

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First, do not put your head under running water. 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And lastly, make sure the sound is coming out of both ears, or you're going to be hopping around from one leg to the other for the whole week.

0: And I'll take you there. Old Mavis singing that, man. I tell you, she's so pretty, so nice. She sings so good.
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0: Joe.
1: Oh, if you'll excuse me for a minute, I gotta call my doctor to see if my tests are ready. It's nothing serious, you see, just my monthly exam. I want to make sure everything's okay. Hi, Doc. Hi, Doc. Listen, I did my tests. Did my tests come back? Okay, great. Hey. All right, I will. Okay. All right, bye. Right. Oh, what a great doctor. Of course, he hasn't really been the same since he worked for Masters and Johnson.

0: That's the Jarmels. That little bit of soap make everything all right. Oh, telephone, where am I? Hello, who's this on the Wolfman telephone?
1: Hi, this is Mickey of the Shirelles, reminding all my friends to rock and roll with the Wolfman.
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3: 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Whoa.

0: what do you got for us there, baby?
1: Well, maybe we can all forget about dieting, Wolfman. I don't think Richard Simmons is going to like this, but yeah. British scientists are working on a shot that would kill off fat cells.
0: Oh, that'd be wonderful.
1: Wouldn't it? They say it's already slimming down pigs and sheep. That's who they've been experimenting on. And they said they hope to test it on human dairies and thighs in 2 to 3 years. So should we volunteer?
0: They just inject in there and it just disappears.
1: They give you a shot and it kills off the fat cells, which then means you'd lose weight.
0: Yeah.
1: So would you like to volunteer your derriere?
0: Oh, definitely. Definitely. They can have the whole thing.
1: We'll call them up and say Wolfman's derriere is up for a grab, so to speak.
0: Did you hear that Don King, Mike Tyson's manager, was trying to hire Mike out for speaking engagements? Couldn't get any, though. Seems Mike tells too many prison stories about having his back washed by big hair.

0: keeps on coming.
1: Wolfman Jack here, just getting groovy, getting high on your love. Now, remember we were telling you about the passion position number 19? Well, there's several folks called me up and said they haven't been able to get a hold of a neighbor yet. So we're going to pause and hold it on for just a little bit here. So stay loose, Mother Goose, and eventually we're going to get into passion position number 19.
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0: to the show, Morgan Spandex, please. Okay. Morgan brought by some rare-to-find records that we use today, including this next one by Q Warren Freezebrain, and you're going to love this.
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1: You got the Wolfman, Jack.
2: 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You remember? Do you remember the Ronettes and Baby, I Love You?

0: 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And then the people felt his charm touch them, and it felt warm and secure like a kiss from Donna Reed. And the Wolfman knew there and then that he had found his bag. Only he would crawl into it. Chapter and verse from Wolfman Jack, Big Book of Verse, chapter 53, book 6. There you are, ladies and gentlemen. Been a pleasure being with you. We got to say bye, though. Say bye, Lonnie.
1: Bye.
0: Say bye.
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2: 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It is Saturday night, and it is time to get this party started. My name is Tony Pepper. 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

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Oh, yeah. It's a party tonight. My name is Tony Pepper. Welcome to Party on the Res. Come on. There's no place like this place anywhere near this place, especially when you're playing Queen, We Will Rock.

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All right. This party is rolling tonight, and it feels so good. My name is Tony Pepper. 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

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It's Saturday night. Tony Pepper here. Party on the Res. And time for another hit of Motown. Here's the Four Tops.

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1: 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You're hanging with Tony Pepper. 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

0: 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But listen closely.
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1: 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It is Saturday night, and the soundtrack for your party rolls on tonight. My name is Tony Pepper. Welcome. This is Party on the Rez.

we got your music variety right here. Yeah, right there. 91.3 Res Radio. You never know what's coming up next on this show. Neither do I. Here's Tommy.

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91.3 Res Radio. Oh, I'm so excited. I'm so excited. I'm so excited. I got another fresh new one for you right now. Check this one out. Fresh new music from the Stones. Yeah. Crank up the Stones. This is called In.

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I can't believe it. We're out of time again. The party is over. My name is Tony Pepper. That's a wrap for another

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2: Welcome back to another episode of Future Sound. I'm your host, DJ and humble curator Kushino, coming at you from sunny Southern California. What's good? I hope you're well. I got tons of new bass for you this week coming from the bleeding edge of bass music. So let's get right into things. This is new stuff from Ellipsis. The track is called Low Orbit. Once again, I'm Kushino. This right here is Future Sound. Let's go.

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1: You're locked in the mix right here on Future Sound with me, Cuscino, coming at you from the West Coast, bringing you the freshest bass music from around the globe. You just heard Thread with Manifest. Right before that, Leah Culver, new stuff called October. And before that, Eula with Collide. Right here is brand new stuff from one of my favorite producers, and there are, of course, many. But Juke Ellington is one of them that I always love when I get new stuff in from him. So check this out. This is Flowin'. This is out on That Hard Network. Certainly a banger. I'm Cuscino. This right here is Future Sound. Let's go.

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It's all right there for you. So with that said, let's get back to the mix. This is brand new stuff from Volition. And this is out on Yana Music. Check this out right here. Great, amazing track. I'm Cuscino. 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

0: Absolutely nasty track there from, yes, you guessed it, Duke Ellington. Double shot on this week's episode of Future Sound. That was a collab with Duke Ellington and Stefano. The track is called Gloria Plessier. Okay, you're not going to know how to spell that. 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It's all right there for you. Let's not miss this.
1: And the bass goes...
0: Get back to the mix. This is Future Sound. Let's go.

Oh, yes. Brand new stuff from Viper Active. Wait for it. When I tell you I got the freshest new bass music from around the globe, I'm not kidding. I'm Kushino. This is Future Sound. Thanks for sticking with me. We're rounding out the hour right here. No further discussion needed.

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1: Brand new stuff here from Tito Mahi. 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In case you forgot, I'm Cushino, coming at you from sunny Southern California, and this right here is Future Sound.

You're locked in the mix right here on Future Sound. You just heard Ray Volpe with Laser Beam. And if you've been tuned in to, four or five episodes, you definitely heard that one on repeat here. Also, right before that was Pavash with a new one called Extra. Did I mention I have new hovercraft?

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1: 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Tonight, Joel McRae starring in Tales of the Texas Rangers.
2: Tales of the Texas Rangers, starring Joel McRae as Ranger Jace Pearson. Another authentic reenactment of a case transcribed from the files of the Texas Rangers.

0: Names, dates, and places in the following story are fictitious for obvious reasons. 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
0: And now, from the files of the Texas Rangers, the case called Address Unknown.
2: It is just before noon on a hot day in August 1940, in the Big Bend country of Texas, 40 miles northeast of the Mexican border. A poorly dressed woman trudges along a dirt road. With one hand, she leads a four-year-old boy. In the other, she carries a cheap cardboard suitcase.
3: How far we gotta walk, Mama?
4: Oh, quite a piece yet before we get to the bus stop. Now, you come on, Tommy. Give me a hand.
3: I'm hungry.
4: Yeah, I expect you are at that. I reckon I could use a bite of food myself.
3: What we got to eat, Mama?
4: We'll go over across the road and sit under that tree. Give us a little bit of shade, anyhow. And we'll use that old flat rock for a table.
3: What we got to eat?
4: Oh, something good.
3: What?
4: Sandwiches. We got the nice side meat.
3: I want peanut butter.
4: Tomorrow, Tommy, when we get to Aunt Josie's. Peanut butter'd make you too thirsty today in all this hot sun.
3: I want a drink, Mama.
4: Well, I ain't got none, Tommy. Left the house so fast this morning, I clean forgot about bringing a jar of water.
3: But I'm thirsty.
4: Tommy, we're just gonna have to... Wait a minute, that ranch house over there, they ought to have some water.
3: I'm thirsty.
4: Tommy, honey, you see that house down the road?
3: Uh-huh.
4: Well, you just walk down there and ask them if they got a tin can they can give you some water in.
3: It's so far.
4: Well, I'll be watching you. Now, go along now.
3: All right, Mama.
4: Mind you don't stop to play now. Just get the water and bring it right back.
3: All right, Mama.
5: Well, now, look what we got here. Hey, what's a little fella like you doing all the way out here by yourself?
3: My mama wants a can of water.
5: Why, sure, sonny. Where's she at?
3: Over there.
5: We're back on the road?
3: Uh-huh. We're going to Aunt Josie's.
5: Is that so? Now, what's your name, sonny?
3: Tommy.
5: Well, Tommy, you come right on out back. We'll see what we can do about getting you some water.
3: We got chickens and a horse.
5: Yeah, now. What kind of horse is he?
3: His name's Robin.
5: Robin and Tommy, huh? Yeah, bet you make quite a pair. Now, here's a cup full of water for you. There. Yeah, I reckon we can put the water for your ma in this pail here. You and your ma live around here, Tommy, do you?
3: We live home.
5: Huh? Uh-huh. There you are now. There. You want some more water?
3: Uh-uh.
5: Yeah, maybe I'd better ride you back to your ma in my car. It's too hot for a little fella like you to be walking. Come on now, Tommy.
3: Mom and me rode in the car this morning.
5: Is that so? Hey, did you come for her?
3: I don't know.
5: In you go, Tommy. Now slide all the way across. Now we just put this pail in the middle here.
3: This your car?
5: Yep. Had it a long time, too. Now, where'd you leave your mama?
3: Over there. We got side meat sandwiches.
5: Yeah, I bet they're good, too.
3: Your face looks funny.
5: Huh? Oh! You mean my whiskers, huh? Well, that's what happens when you don't shave for a couple of days.
3: I don't got no whispers.
5: And you'll get whispers soon enough, Tommy. And when you do, you'll wish you didn't have them. Yeah, is this where you left your mom?
3: Uh-huh.
5: All right. Come on, Tommy. Come on. There we are.
3: My mom ain't here. Where's my mama?
5: Oh, she's around here somewhere. Suitcase and lunch are sitting there.
3: Where's my mama?
5: Now, Tommy. She'll probably be right back in a minute. I'll give her a call. Let her know that we're here. Lady! Oh, lady!
3: I want my mama!
5: Lady! Where are you, lady?
3: Mama! Mama!
5: Lady! Lady, I got your little boy here.
3: Mama! I want my mama!
5: Tommy, she'll be right back now.
3: I want my mama!

0: After the rancher had waited half an hour for the boy's mother to appear, he took Tommy back to his house. Then he phoned Texas Ranger Company headquarters, located some 30 miles to the north. Rangers Jace Pearson and Clay Morgan arrived an hour later. They went with the rancher and the boy to the spot where the missing woman had last been seen.
1: There, Ranger. Suitcase and lunch spread out on that there rock. I just can't figure it.
2: I want my mama.
3: Now, Tommy, don't cry. Everything's going to be all right.
2: I want my mama.
3: What's your other name, Tommy? Tell me what.
2: Tommy. Who else? I want my
3: mama. Whoa, now, Tommy. Whoa. Let's not run away.
2: I want to go to my mama.
4: Come here, son. We're going to find your mama. Clay, take a look around. See if you can find anything.
3: Sure, Jace.
2: What's that?
4: What? Oh, that's my badge.
2: What's it for?
4: Well, where? Tommy, where's your daddy? Didn't he come with you?
2: My daddy's in heaven.
4: I see. Where do you live, Tommy?
2: Home.
1: I don't know if it'll help any, Ranger. But he said they lived in the place where there were chickens and they have a horse named Robin.
4: Uh-huh. Well, did you walk over here from your house, Tommy?
2: Yeah. We got thirsty.
1: He said they rode in a car this morning.
4: Yeah, might have got a lift partway. Where were you going, Tommy?
2: To Aunt Sylvie's.
5: Jace!
4: Now, what is it, Clay?
5: Come on over here a second.
2: Can I go with you?
4: Oh, you stay here, Tommy. I'll be right back.
1: Yeah, Tommy, you stay here with me. And if you're real good, I'll let you ride one of my horses.
4: What'd you find?
6: Some tracks here lead into the brush.
4: Yeah, let's see where they go.
6: You figure the woman could have run off and left the kid?
4: Maybe. Doesn't seem likely she'd take off into the brush like this.
6: Yeah, you're probably right. She left a suitcase, too, if she... Hey, Jace. Look at that.
4: Yeah, another set of tracks. Coming in at an angle.
6: Much heavier than the ones we've been following. Could have been a man.
4: Looks like he was moving pretty fast, too. Come on.
6: Tracks are starting overlap. Maybe the second set was made by somebody coming along after the woman already passed.
4: No path going through here. Not if anybody'd come this way unless he had some special reason.
6: Yeah, I wonder why...
4: Clay.
6: Huh?
4: Over there to the left. All that torn brush piled up.
6: Looks like it's covering something.
4: Let's go have a look. And pull the brush aside.
6: Yeah. Here she is, Jace.
4: Dead?
6: Yeah, strangled.
4: Beaten up first. Pretty powerful man from the look of those marks on her face and throat.
6: There's a little purse in the pocket of her dress.
4: Anything in it?
6: $12 and a comb. Reckon we can rule out robbery.
4: Uh-huh. That poor little boy. It's times like this when I wish I'd never seen a badge.
6: Are we going to tell him about this?
4: I can't for a while. The thing we have to do is keep his mind off his mother until we find out more about him.
6: Guess you're right. Well, it looks, Jace, the killer didn't go any further into the brush.
4: No, he probably headed back for the road. Let's see if we can pick up his trail. We found the trail. The tracks came out on the road 50 feet from where the dead woman's suitcase had been left. We checked the suitcase without finding any identification. Then we called for the justice of the peace, and I waited while Clay took Tommy Wilkes back to our headquarters. After the JP arrived, we took the woman's body into town. It was 4:30 when I walked into the office where Clay was talking to Tommy.
7: All right, Tommy, you just play with these while I go over and talk to Ranger Pearson for a minute.
2: Hi.
4: How are you doing?
6: I've been trying to keep him occupied. Maybe those handcuffs will keep him busy for a while.
4: So one of you didn't give me your pistol.
6: Maybe you think he didn't ask for one. He's a swell kid, Jace, but I'm worn out. He's got more energy than a 2-year-old bobcat.
4: Did you have him photographed?
6: Yeah, we had to practically chain him down to keep him still.
4: I see you got him some ice cream.
6: Yeah, he was hungry. He's already eaten over half of it.
4: How come you got so much?
6: Well, I tried to get a pint. All they had left was quartz.
4: Find out any more about his family?
6: No. Maybe you better have tried
4: it. Mm-hmm. Well, how's everything, Tommy?
2: Fine.
4: You just sit and talk a while, huh?
2: Can I have some ice cream?
4: Yeah, I think you had enough, Tommy.
2: I want some ice cream.
4: Well, all right. Clay, put a little more ice cream in that dish.
6: Sure.
4: Tommy, you said you were going to your Aunt Josie's.
2: Uh-huh.
6: Here you are, Tommy.
2: Will you fix it for me?
4: What's he mean?
6: He likes it stirred up. Won't eat it unless it's like soup.
4: All right. Now, let's see.
2: You like ice cream?
4: Yeah, sometimes. Here you are, Tommy. Is that better?
2: Uh-huh.
4: Tommy, did you ever go to your Aunt Josie's before?
2: Uh-uh.
4: How long were you and your mama walking on the road?
2: I don't know.
4: Did you eat breakfast at home this morning?
2: Uh-huh.
6: That could narrow down our area some, Jase.
3: Yeah. Tommy, when did you... wait a second. You're spilling ice cream all down your sleeve. Here, I'll wipe it. What's the matter?
2: It hurts.
3: Where?
2: Here.
3: Just let me pull that sleeve back and take a look.
6: Hey, that's an ugly-looking black and blue mark.
3: How'd you get this mark on your arm, Tommy?
2: George did it.
3: Who's George? Is he your brother?
2: No, he's George.
6: Where does he live?
2: At our house.
3: Why'd you do it, Tommy?
2: He said I was bad. I wasn't bad.
3: Is George a little boy or a man?
2: A man.
3: You tired, Tommy?
2: I want my mom to put me to bed.
3: We'll put you to bed, Tommy. In a nice big bed.
2: My mama.
3: Take him out and put him in that cot in the next room, will you, play?
6: Sure. Come on, Tommy. Let's go.
2: You gonna take me to bed, though?
6: Sure.
2: I want my mama to put me to bed.
3: While Clay was putting Tommy to bed, I checked by phone with the two post offices within a 30-mile radius of the spot where Tommy's mother had been killed. Nobody by the name of Wilkes was listed in the entire area. We sent Tommy's picture to all newspapers in the vicinity. The next morning, Clay and I took Tommy in the car and started combing the countryside in the hope that he would recognize some landmark. By noon, we'd accomplished nothing. You getting a little hungry, Tommy?
2: Yeah.
3: We'll see if we can't find some kind of store soon. We'll all have lunch, huh?
2: Can I have peanut butter?
3: Yeah, if you want.
2: Mama gives me peanut butter at home. I don't like side meat sandwiches.
3: Mm-hmm.
2: You like side meat? Oh, there's Pedro.
3: Who?
2: Pedro, he comes to see George.
3: You mean that man on the burrow we just passed?
2: Yeah.
3: I'll back up.
6: You sure you know him?
2: He's Pedro.
3: Hey, senor, hold up a minute.
5: You call me, senor?
3: Yeah, you mind coming back here?
5: Arre, Conchita, arre.
3: Come out here, Tommy. That's a boy.
2: That donkey sounds funny.
5: Buenos dias, senores. What is it you want?
3: Your name, Pedro?
5: Si, Pedro Sanchez.
3: You ever see this little boy before?
5: No, I never see him before.
2: Pedro?
6: Just a minute, Tommy.
3: He says he knows you. Told us your name was Pedro.
5: Señor, many people have that name.
2: I know you, Pedro.
5: No, little boy, you're making a mistake. Maybe it's the mustache will make him think he know me.
3: You sure you don't know the boy?
5: Maybe he see me somewhere, senor, but... I don't remember him.
6: Tommy here says you've been to his house, says you visited somebody there by the name of George.
5: George? No, senor, this little boy, he make a mistake. You know how it is with the small ones. Sometimes they have a large imagination.
3: You live near here, Pedro?
5: Si. Maybe 7-8 miles by the river.
6: On the border?
5: Si.
3: All right. I'm sorry we troubled you.
5: Well, anytime, senores. Anytime at all.
3: Oh, by the way, is that general store down the road still open?
5: Maria's store? Oh, si, it's open.
3: Thanks.
5: De nada. Adios, señores. Arre, Conchita, arre.
2: Bye, Pedro.
6: Tommy, you sure that's the man who come to see George?
2: He comes to our house and sits at the table and talks to George.
6: I don't know. What do you make of it, Jase?
3: Could be a mistake or Tommy's imagination. And then again, it's just possible our friend Pedro is lying.
8: In just a moment, we will continue with Tales of the Texas Rangers, starring Joel McRae as Ranger Jase Pearson.
9: 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The odds are against you. And now back to the tales of the Texas Rangers.
8: We continue now with Tales of the Texas Rangers and our authentic story, Address Unknown.
4: After we left Pedro, we drove down to Maria's general store. We took Tommy inside with us. One corner, two men sat playing checkers and arguing in low voices. A large woman sat behind the counter, swatting as many flies as she could reach from where she was sitting.
10: Buenos dias, señores. Oh. You ever see such a hot day?
11: Buenos dias, señora.
10: The heat comes, all the flies. You kill one fly, you get 10 in his place.
4: We'd like to get some lunch.
10: Si, señores. I have some cheese in the icebox. If you got the time, I can make chili, tacos.
4: How about peanut butter?
10: Cheese, yeah, I get it. One bottle of peanut butter. Anything else, señores?
6: Yeah, a loaf of bread and a bottle of milk.
10: I see. Oh, it's hot, señores. Here's the bread and peanut butter. I get the milk in a minute.
2: Maria.
4: What'd you say, Tommy?
2: Her name's Maria.
10: You remember my name, eh, muchacho?
4: You know this boy, señora?
10: Oh, si. He comes here sometimes with his mother.
4: Tommy, suppose you go with that candy case and pick out something you want. We'll be right over.
2: Hi.
4: You know where this Mrs. Wilkes lives?
10: Wilkes? There, señor. The señora who bring a little boy here, she's not named Wilkes. Her name Collins.
4: Collins? You sure that's her name?
10: That's what she call herself, señor, so that's what I call her.
11: You know where her place is?
10: Oh, see, you go down the road 2 miles, and then you turn left. After maybe half a mile, you come to her house.
4: Is she and the little boy the only ones who live there?
10: I don't know, señor. She got a husband.
11: Husband? His name George, by any chance?
10: Si, George Collins. He's the one. He come here sometimes to drink beer.
4: Sounds like Tommy's mother must have remarried.
11: Uh-huh. And look at that bruise on Tommy's arm. I'd say George Collins isn't a very affectionate stepfather.
4: Señora, you know a man named Pedro Sanchez?
10: Sí, he was here today, just a little while ago.
4: Have you ever seen him with George Collins?
10: Well, sometimes they are together here drinking beer.
4: Thanks. Let's get Tommy, Clay. We're going to pay George Collins a visit. We went to the Collins house. It was empty. We guessed that nobody'd been there that day. We were pretty sure now that George Collins was involved in his wife's murder. But before we could look for him, we had to get Tommy taken care of for the night. On the way back to town, we radioed Austin for a make on Collins. After we made arrangements for Tommy, we went to headquarters and found a mugshot of Collins that had come in on the wire photo together with his record. He'd served a 2-year sentence for car theft. Our problem was to find him. We had an idea that Pedro Sanchez, the man we'd met that morning, knew more than he'd told us. After getting directions to his place from the general store, we took horses and started out. It was nearly 11 that night when we rode along the bank of the river and started up a rocky slope.
11: That should be it, Chase, up there near the top.
4: He must still be awake. Leonard's burning in his window.
11: Why do you figure he lied to us this morning?
4: Only thing I can think of. He knows where Collins is and doesn't want us to know.
11: Yeah. Nice view of the river from here.
4: Yeah, a little cooler, too. Oh, oh, Charky.
11: Whoa, Dan. Whoa, boy. Chase, you reckon Collins is hiding out up here with Sanchez?
4: Maybe. It's not going to take us long to find out.
12: Ringo, Ringo, don't make so much noise. You want to have the whole...
5: Oh.
4: Can we come in, Pedro?
5: Si, come in, señores.
4: Can we wake you up?
5: Si, so sleeping.
4: Is your lantern lit?
5: I must have forgot to put it out. Maybe if I move it from the wind and put it on the table, we can see better.
4: Are you expecting somebody?
5: Me? Oh, no, señor. Why did I give you that idea?
4: I kind of thought that lantern in the window might be some sort of signal.
5: Signal? No, señor, you make a mistake.
4: Come over here by the light, Pedro. Look, you recognize the man in this picture?
5: No, señor.
4: You should. We understand he's a good friend of yours. His name's George Collins.
5: George Collins? I don't know such a man I've never seen before in my life. Why you look so at me, señores? I tell the truth.
11: You always tell the truth, Pedro?
5: Si, always.
4: This morning you said you didn't know the little boy we had with us. He's George Collins' stepson.
5: What's the truth, señores? He make a mistake. I don't know him, and I never see this George Collins.
4: Maria up at the general store says you have.
5: You believe this fat woman? She lies.
4: If anybody's lying, it's you, Pedro.
5: Senor, I
4: You sure
5: never...
4: that lantern in the window wasn't a signal for Collins?
5: No, senor.
4: Then put it back in the window, Pedro.
5: Pero... Hola, senor.
4: Better go out and move the horses, Clay. Collins is going to show up. We don't want him to know he's got a reception committee.
5: I'm sleepy, senores. How much longer I gotta sit and wait?
6: Joe Collins gets here.
5: Senor, I tell you, this Collins, he's not coming. You're wasting your time.
6: Maybe so, but...
4: Hold it, Clay. Somebody's coming.
6: Yeah.
4: When he comes, I'll get the door. Don't you make a sound, Pedro. You hear?
5: Senor, I hear.
13: I kill you!
14: Lock him, Gates! Put down that chair, Pedro!
5: Police!
14: This'll hold you. Come on, Clay. There he goes, down the slope. Hold it, Collins. He's heading for the river. I'll hit him up. Watch it. Last one got him, Jace.
15: Careful. Maybe trying some kind of trick.
14: Yeah.
6: He ain't got his shoulder. Still breathing, though. Must have just knocked him out.
4: Turn him over.
6: Yeah. Jace.
4: Yeah. It's not Collins.
6: Well, then who is
4: Wait
6: it?
4: Wait a minute. He must have been carrying this package. Heroin. Pretty good-sized batch of it.
6: So that's Pedro's racket. Narcotics. Where's Collins fit into this deal? Why'd Pedro lie about him?
4: I don't know. But I think Pedro's going to give us the answer. We took Pedro and the man we'd shot back to town. After we put the wounded man in the hospital, we drove Pedro to headquarters and began asking him questions. His calmness had us puzzled.
6: We want to know why you lied to us about Collins, Pedro.
5: I got nothing to say.
4: Is Collins mixed up in this narcotics racket with you?
5: Why you ask me questions, senor? Send me to jail. I stayed there 5 years.
4: How do you know it's only 5 years?
5: I got a friend. First time he get caught, he go to jail. 5 years.
6: Where's Collins, Pedro?
5: I don't know.
6: Now, look.
4: Wait a minute, Clay. I've got an idea why Pedro isn't talking. Maybe he thinks as soon as he gets out of jail, he'll be able to go right back into the narcotics business. He figures Collins will be waiting for him. Is that right, Pedro?
5: I got nothing to say.
4: If that's what you think... You're wrong. Because when we catch Collins, he's going to be held for murder.
5: Murder? What do you mean?
4: I'm pretty sure Collins killed his wife. Sooner or later, we'll find him, Pedro. And when we do, you'll go on trial with him.
5: Me? I got nothing to do with the killing.
4: You got plenty to do with it. You know where Collins is and won't tell us.
5: Well, senor, you got to believe me. I didn't know he's mixed up in this.
6: You want to tell us what you do know he's mixed up in?
5: See. Senor Collins, he's the man I've been working for. When the stuff come from Mexico, always before, I take it to his house.
4: Where were you supposed to take it this time?
5: 2 days ago, Senor Collins come and he say he must go away. He say I have to bring the stuff to him in San Antonio, to a hotel there.
4: Which one?
5: The Park Hotel. Senor, I had nothing to do with this killing. You gotta believe me.
4: Come on, Clay. Let's lock our friend up and get moving. It's a long drive to San Antonio. We reached San Antonio at 10 that morning. The Park Hotel was a run-down establishment that advertised rooms from a dollar up. The desk clerk told us Collins had left word that if anyone came for him, he could be found in a barber shop down the street. We left the hotel and started looking for it.
6: That must be it down there, Jace. It's the only barber shop in this block.
4: Yeah.
6: How do you want to work it? We go in and get him?
4: Probably better wait till... Clay, a man coming out of the barber shop.
6: Yeah, it's Collins, all right. Jace, he sees us. He's running.
4: Come on.
14: He's ducking into that restaurant.
4: Get around the rear entrance, Clay. I'll go in the front.
14: All right. Be careful, Jace.
4: Yeah.
16: You come no closer, Ranger.
4: Drop that gun, Collins.
16: You're going to make me? A lot of people in here, Ranger. You wouldn't want me to get hurt, would you?
4: Now, look, Collins.
16: Don't come no closer. You do, and I'll start shooting, and I don't care who I hit.
4: You got a narcotics and a murder rap already. You want to make it worse?
16: How can I make it worse? I got nothing to lose. Now, I'm going through this kitchen door. Don't try to come after me unless you want someone out there to get hurt.
14: Grab him, Clay! I got him, Jace! Hold still, Collins!
16: You lousy...
14: Shut up.
4: Come on, Collins. You were going on out the back. Let's keep right on going.
16: It's all her fault. She shouldn't have poked her nose in my business.
4: Pick up your feet. Come on.
16: Afraid that little brat son of hers was going to learn something bad from me. Said you was going to the cops.
3: That why you killed her, Collins?
16: I had to call her before she ran away. I had to beat some sense in her head. Crazy woman.
3: Come on, keep moving.
16: Quit pushing. Biggest mistake I ever made was marrying her. I never should have married her.
4: That's one thing we agree on, Collins. If you hadn't, a little kid would still have his mother.

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2: We haven't far to go. 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
3: Good morning, Mr. Van Weyden, and my dear young lady. 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
4: This is Margaret Phillips. You have just heard a scene from The Seawolf, a dramatic production in which I have the pleasure to co-star with Boris Karloff and Burgess Meredith, this evening on Theatre Guild on the Air on NBC.
1: Hear The Seawolf today on Theatre Guild on the Air. And now, back to the conclusion of today's Tales of the Texas Rangers.
0: And now, here are the results of the case you have just heard.
5: Tommy Wilkes was taken to the home of his aunt, who identified him through a newspaper picture. George Collins revealed the two other men who completed the narcotics ring. They were picked up by Texas Rangers, and all four men involved were given prescribed jail terms. George Collins was found guilty of murder with malice and was sentenced to life imprisonment at Huntsville.
0: Next week, Joel McRae in another authentic reenactment of a case from the files of the Texas Rangers.

0: Joel McRae will soon be seen in San Francisco Story, a Warner Brothers release. The cast included Tony Barrett, Lillian Bias, Dick Beals, Leo Curley, Herb Ellis, and Don Diamond. Technical advisor was Captain M.T. Lone Wolf Gonzalez of the Texas Rangers. This story was transcribed and adapted by Charles E. Israel, and the program was produced and directed by Stacy Keach. Hal Gibney speaking.
1: And that's Joel McRae starring in Tales of the Texas Rangers on Res NBC. Radio 91.3. 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
2: Listen to the great rhythms of Freddie Rich and his orchestra, the swingy singing of Connie Haynes. And that roly-poly little road hog who, whenever he's stopped by a traffic cop, always says...

0: Hey, Costello, come here. Where have you been?
1: Hey, wait a minute.
0: And where did you get that suit? It looks like a naval officer's uniform.
2: Oh, a naval officer's uniform.
0: Uh-huh.
2: I should hope to tell you, Abbott, I'm going to join the Merchant Marine. How do you like the fancy uniform? Get a load of gold braid on my cap. The gold braid on my sleeve.
0: Wait a minute, Costello. That's a nice uniform, all right, but you've got the pants on backwards.
2: I know. I want to be a rear admiral.
0: Look, you can't get into the Merchant Marine. You couldn't pass the physical examination.
2: Who couldn't, Abbott? I walked in the recruiting office this afternoon. Everybody stood up and the captain pointed at me and he said, "Boys, there's a whale of a man."
0: The captain said you were a whale of a man?
2: Well, he didn't use them same words.
0: What did he say?
2: He said, "Boys, get a load of that big hunk of blubber." You know, I can hardly wait till I get on my ship, Abbott. Sailing over the bounding New Jersey.
0: Now, wait a minute. That's over the bounding Maine.
2: I come from Paterson, New Jersey. Why should I give a plug to Maine?
0: No, look. Well, there you are. That shows you know nothing about the sea. You're not a nautical man.
2: I'm not what?
0: I said you're the least bit nautical.
2: Oh, I have my moments.
0: Oh,
2: I
0: no,
2: really
0: you
2: do, Abbott.
0: No,
2: I
0: no,
2: do.
0: No.
2: After all, a fella can't be nicicle all the time. There's no sensicle in being nicicle when you meet a little cuticle who wants to be nautical.
0: Oh, what are you talking about?
2: What am I talking about?
0: Yes.
2: Well, last nightical, I met a cuticle riding a bicycle. I bought her a popsicle, and just as she was going to give me a kissicle, a copsicle on a motorcycle blew his whistle and gave me a slapsicle in a pussicle and sent me homesicle.
0: That's enough of that silly talk. What do you mean by coming in here talking about being a sailor? You don't know anything about the sea.
2: Who don't? My whole family were sailors, Abbott. Even my Uncle Artie Stubbins was a sailor.
0: What was his capacity?
2: 5 quarts.
0: No. No. What did he do as a sailor?
2: He was on a tanker.
0: Where is he now?
2: On a bender.
0: Now, will you be serious, please? Take me.
2: Who wants you?
0: Shut up. I love the sea. The sea is in my blood. Sailboats, steamboats, rowboats, they're all in my blood.
2: No wonder your skin is so lumpy.
0: Oh. You can joke all you want, but I love the sea. Do you realize that I lived on salt water for 20 years?
2: How can you drink that stuff?
0: Oh, never mind that. The ocean is wonderful. Did you ever see the flying fishes fly or the leaping tunas leap?
2: Nope, but I saw the dolphins douse and heard the porpoises port.
0: Look, Costello, I'm going to see how much you know about boats. Now, have you ever been down to the docks?
2: Yeah, I was at the docks this morning.
0: Did you see any vessels?
2: Yep, the nurse carried one in.
0: No. I'm not talking about that kind of a dock. I'm talking about a wharf.
2: A what?
0: A wharf, wharf, wharf, wharf.
3: Oh, that's cute, Abbott.
2: Now, give me your paw.
0: No, Costello. The wharf is where the boats embark.
2: Do what?
0: Embark.
2: Woof, woof, woof, woof.
0: What are you doing?
2: I didn't know you wanted to play doggy.
0: Oh, Costello, please. I don't think you know anything about boats. Do you know anything about sloops?
2: Oh, I'm crazy about sloops. There's nothing like a hot bowl of sloop with plenty of clackers.
0: You dummy, you wouldn't know the difference between a...
2: I'm starting to talk like Charlie Chan.
0: Listen to me, please. I'm just after telling you. You wouldn't know the difference between a sloop and a gunboat.
2: That's what my mother made for lunch.
0: She made what?
2: Chicken gunboat sloop.
0: You please talk sense. Look, how about this boat you're going out on? How fast is it?
2: How fast is it?
0: Yes.
2: It goes 40 miles an hour.
0: Oh, no. You don't mean miles. You mean your boat goes nuts.
2: My boat goes nuts?
0: Certainly. Every boat goes nuts.
2: What drives them nuts?
0: The engines.
2: The engines drive the boats nuts?
0: That's right.
2: We got to get word through to Gene Autry. He'll fix those engines.
0: No.
2: Little beeper!
0: No.
2: Hi-ho!
0: I know. Hi-ho everything.
2: Heave-ho!
0: I'm not talking about engines. Engines.
2: Oh. Engines.
0: The faster the engines turn, the more nuts you get.
2: And the more you talk, the more nuts I get.
0: No. Will you please listen? Knots are nautical miles. For instance, if you ask a sailor how fast a boat is going, he won't say miles to you. He'll say knots to you.
2: And I'll say knots right back to him.
0: No, you don't. No. You're a fine sailor. Great guy to have on a boat in case of an emergency. Look, what would you do if you were on a boat and it started leaking in the middle of the night?
2: I'd put a pan under it and go back to bed.
0: No.
2: Look, well, ain't that right?
0: No, certainly not. Suppose there was a big hole in the side of the boat and the water was rushing in. What would you do?
2: I'd bore a hole on the other side and let the water out.
0: You see, there you go again. Why, you don't even know what part of the boat from... You don't one part from the other.
2: Oh, yes, I do.
0: No,
2: yes,
0: you
2: I
0: don't.
2: Do. Yes, I do.
0: Well, let me see here. Let's see. All right. Go ahead. Well, Name the different parts of a boat.
2: Okay. The bow is the front of the boat.
0: That's right.
2: The stern is the back of the boat, and the starboard is on the right side.
0: Yeah. Where's the port?
2: In a bottle in the icebox.
0: I told you. Look. Suppose you were out in a boat and a strong east wind came up. What would you do?
2: I'd throw out an anchor.
0: That's right. All right. Now, but suppose a terrific west wind came up.
2: I'd throw out another anchor.
0: But suppose a north wind came up.
2: Then I'd throw out another anchor.
0: Hey, wait a minute. Where are you getting all those anchors?
2: Same place you're getting all that wind.
0: Costello, you are without a doubt the most imbecilic moron I have ever met in my life.
2: Thank you, Abbott.
0: That's all
2: and
0: right.
2: I wish you'd tell that to my Uncle Artie Stebbins.
0: Why?
2: He thinks I'm a jerk.
1: Freddie Rich with a wonderful arrangement of Sweet Dreams, Sweetheart.

0: Hey, Abbott.
1: What?
0: What's the idea of dragging me down here to the shipyard?
1: Well, Costello, if you're going into the merchant marines, you've got to learn something about boats. Now, see right over there, tied up to that pier, you see two schooners and a skiff.
0: Oh, this must be the place where my Uncle Artie Stebbins was last night.
1: What do you mean?
0: He had two schooners and he come home skiff.
1: No. Will you cut that out, please?
0: Hey, Abbott. Abbott.
1: What?
0: Look.
1: What?
0: What's that funny-looking boat over there without any top on it?
1: Oh, that's one they're just building. That's a hull of a ship.
0: You're telling me. But what kind of a boat is it?
2: Hey there, fat boy, step aside. We're about to christen a ship. All right, lady, break that bottle of champagne over the stern.
3: No! Lady, what's the idea? You shall hit the bow, not me.
4: Oh, I'm so sorry. In all this fog, I couldn't tell one tub from another.
5: Let me at the day.
1: Get away from there, Costello. It's not her fault. She mistook you for a ship.
4: I hope I didn't hurt you.
0: Oh, no, you didn't. You just cracked my boilers and my engine room is flooded. I should let girls around shipyards, Abbott, I'm telling you.
4: Oh, I have a perfect right
0: to be
4: here.
0: She looks like a blood transfusion.
1: All right, never mind that now.
0: I said that, didn't I?
4: Perfect right to be here. In fact, they named this boat after me because I have such graceful lines. My friends tell me I look just like a streamlined ship.
0: Well, don't look now, kid, but your cargo has shifted.
2: Hey, wait a minute. What are you two guys hanging around here for?
1: My friend Costello here wants to be a sailor.
2: Oh, he does, huh?
1: Yes.
2: Well, come on, fat boy. Grab that duffel bag and follow me.
0: Okay.
4: Oh, put me down, you fool!
0: I'm sorry, Lee. In all this fog, I couldn't tell one old duffel from another.
1: Costello, come on, let's go. Come on, please. Let's get going. Come on.
2: Yeah, step right into this office and we'll examine you. Now, that's it. Now, open your shirt, Costello, and let me see what kind of a chest you've got.
0: Oh, I couldn't do that.
1: Oh, come on, Costello, open your shirt.
0: Abbott, I can't. I feel too embarrassed.
1: Embarrassed to show your chest?
0: I forgot to comb it this morning.
1: Come on, here, I'll help you off with your shirt. Come on.
2: Say, you got some nice tattooing there. What's that picture of that lady on your back?
0: Oh, that's Whistler's mother.
2: Whistler's mother? Well, what are those two sailors doing there with her?
0: Those are the guys she whistled at.
1: Hey, Costello. I see you've got General Eisenhower tattooed on your chest.
0: Yeah, and I got General Montgomery on one shoulder and General Patton on the other shoulder.
2: Have you got any more?
0: I wish I could show you Hitler.
1: Why not?
0: I don't want to take my shoes off. I might catch cold.
2: Well, Costello, you seem to be all right physically. Now, just step in the next room and see the officer in charge of personnel.
6: On the poop deck, I'm at the end.
1: Hey, look, Costello, it's Kitzo. Can you imagine?
6: Well, for goodness sake, what can I do for you, boys? I'm in charge of the CBs.
1: CBs?
6: Could be. Now, just a second, Costello. What are you doing with your hand?
0: I'm saluting you.
6: That's a very funny salute.
0: Can I help it if my nose itches?
1: Costello, behave yourself. Kitson, could you use a man like Costello on one of your ships?
6: Oh, yes, indeed. You know, I've got a ship leaving tomorrow for the Underwear Island.
1: The Underwear Island?
6: Uh-huh, the West Undies.
0: Oh, I was down there last summer with a picture company.
1: In the West Undies?
0: I was making shorts.
6: He was making shorts. Oh, I get it. Making shorts. I don't wear them.
1: Listen, Kitzel, where else does your boat go?
6: Well, after it leaves the West Indies, it goes to Cuba, Puerto Rico, and Haiti.
1: What comes after Haiti?
6: Haiti 1, Haiti 2, Haiti 3.
0: Oh, Abbott, this guy is nothing but a big nobab.
6: What is a nobab?
0: Spelled backwards, baboon.
6: Who are you calling a baboon? In my country, that means fight.
0: Well, in my country, that means fight, too.
6: Well, how do you like that? We're both from the same country.
1: Costello, quit hogging, or Kitzel won't give you a job.
6: Yes, sir, Mr. Costello, and you know I got just the job for you. We're looking for a brave boy like you to fight man-eating sharks
0: I'm afraid. I'm afraid I couldn't take that job on account of my middle name is Earl.
1: What's your middle name got to do with it?
0: Earl and water don't mix.
1: Costello, don't be such a coward. Why don't you admit that you can't swim?
0: Who can't swim? Every night I go swimming after dinner.
1: You mean you swim on a full stomach?
0: No, I swim on my back. Last night I was out swimming in the ocean. I saw a school of whales swimming 8 feet above the water.
6: Ooh, now, just a second. How could a school of whales swim 8 feet above the water?
0: This was a high school.
6: Oh, for goodness sake, a high school. Well, we're going to see how much you know about swimming. I challenge you to a swimming race right now.
1: There you are, Costello. Kitzel is calling your bluff.
6: Yeah.
0: All right, Kitzel, tell you what I'll do. Do you see that little red light way out in the water?
6: Yes.
0: Well, we'll swim out to that red light and back. And the guy who makes it in the fastest time wins.
6: Okie dokie, I'll go for you.
0: Go ahead.
1: Well, there he goes, Costello. He's swimming straight for the red light. You'd better be ready to try it when Kitzel gets back.
0: Kitzel ain't coming back.
1: Isn't coming back? What do you mean?
0: That red light is on the back end of a boat going to China.
5: Tonight, Connie Haynes sings a beautiful ballad for her Camel audience. I'm Making Believe.

0: Costello, this is ridiculous. We've been rowing around this harbor in the dock for over an hour. And they've chased you off every ship. Nobody wants to hire you as a sailor. And besides, I'm very hungry.
1: Well, here's a bottle of milk. Catch yourself a fish.
0: What kind of a fish could I catch with a bottle of milk?
1: Catfish.
0: No. Oh. Look, let's go back to shore.
1: Not me, Abbott. I'm going to every boat in this harbor until I get a job.
0: Hey. Hey, look. There's a boat bearing down on us now.
2: Ahoy in there, old boat. Can you spare a dime for a cup of coffee?
1: A dime for a cup of coffee? Who are you?
3: Oh, just a tramp steamer.
4: Here's a quarter, Niles. Go scuttle yourself, will you?
0: Hey, Costello, there's a big ship lying at anchor. And there's a ladder hanging over the side. Look, I'll grab you by the coat and boost you up.
1: What rip?
0: Your coat is gone.
1: Then you better grab me by the shirt.
4: What rip?
0: Your shirt is gone now. I'll grab you by the trousers.
1: I'm afraid to ask.
5: What's coming off down below?
1: You'd be surprised.
5: Better get you aboard.
1: Never mind aboard. Give me a barrel.
5: Stand by below. I'm sending down my first mate.
1: Put something around me, Abbott, quick. His wife is coming down.
0: Ahoy up there. Don't bother sending down your first mate.
5: All right, I'll send down my second mate.
1: How do you like that? The guy's a pigamist. Don't send down your second mate either.
5: How about the third mate?
1: The guy's got three mates. What is this, to see a matrimony?
0: Oh. Go ahead, Costello. Climb aboard.
5: Well, welcome to the SS Sponge.
1: This sponge is soaked.
5: Hey, you must be our new admiral.
0: Just a minute, Captain.
1: Wait a minute. Quiet.
0: What's the matter?
1: Abbott, this guy thinks I'm an admiral.
0: Oh.
1: This is my big chance to run my own ship.
0: Take it easy.
1: Here I go. Watch me put
0: it
1: on.
0: Take it easy. Go ahead.
5: Crank up the ship. Let's get started. Put it in gear.
6: Oh, but sure. You can't start the ship until you get steam up.
5: I'll get steam up. Hey, steam.
7: Yes, sir.
5: Get up.
7: Anything else, sir?
5: Yeah. Batten down the hatches.
7: But the hatches are all battened down.
5: Batten them down again. We'll show those hatches.
0: Wait a minute, Costello. You can't make this ship go until you weigh the anchor.
1: Okay, Abbott, bring me the scales.
0: No. Before you...

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1: Well, we're moving, Costello. Isn't this wonderful? Here we go over the bounding waves.

0: with you?
1: Something terrible is going to happen.
0: How do you know? Are you psychic?
1: No, I'm seasick.
0: Ah, you'll be all right in a minute. Let's take a walk around the deck.
2: Hey, Abbott.
0: What?
2: Isn't the air wonderful?
0: What do you mean?
2: What's that little coop up on top of the ship?
0: That's the crow's nest.
2: The crow's nest?
0: Mm-hmm.
2: Let's go up and take a peek at the little darlings.
0: No, oh, please, please. There are no crows up there.
2: Then what are those big birds flying around up there?
0: Those are gulls.
2: How can you tell the gulls from the boys?
0: No. Come on, please, Costello, please.
2: Well, wait a minute. I mean, I want to climb up in that crow's nest and gather some eggs.
0: There are no eggs in that crow's nest.
2: There must be. A couple of them just dropped after that last gag.
0: Look, please, forget about the egg.
2: I wish I was an egg.
0: What do you mean? Now, take it easy.
2: Recitation.
0: Now, wait a minute. Look.
2: Recitation.
0: Just a minute. Look. Now,
2: recitation.
0: Look. Now, be careful what you're saying.
2: I'd like to be a little egg sitting in a tree. When you'd walk by, I'd break myself and splatter thee with me. Some yolk.
0: Yes, plenty. Costello, please, cut that kind of stuff out. Well, I think I'll go below and get something to eat.
2: What do I eat?
0: Well, you can mess with the captain's wife.
2: Not me. I ain't messing with nobody's wife.
3: Oh, pardon me, sir. We'll have to turn back. We're going to run into a squall.
2: A squall? What's an Indian's wife doing out here in the ocean?
0: Costello, look. There's something looming up ahead of us in the fog.
4: Shadow.
0: Hey, do you see it? Something looming up ahead of us in the fog.
2: Yeah. He's trying to run into us.
0: Yes.
5: Hey, you! Don't you know the rules of the sea? Get out of the way! Do you want us to run into us?
6: What do you mean, run into you? This is a lighthouse!
5: Well, get it out of the way! You're on the wrong side of the street anyway! And dim your lights! You're blinding me!
0: Costello, you'd better let me take that wheel before we're all killed.
2: Don't you get worried, Abbott. Don't you worry. I can steer this boat. I know every rock along this coast. That must be a strange one. Hey!
0: Costello.
2: What?
0: I think you struck a reef.
2: A what?
0: Reef.
2: You were barking much better in the first spot.
0: Right.
2: Hey, we're moving again.
0: Look out, Costello. There's a little fishing boat dead ahead.
6: Fresh your clams at 25 cents a dozen. Fresh your clams at 25 cents a dozen. Clam a chowder at 10 cents a bowl. Clam a chowder.
2: Hey, Abbott, give me some crackers. I'm in the sloop again.
3: And now here are Bud and Lou back with the final word.
0: Say, Costello.
2: Yeah.
0: Did you know that your kid brother Sebastian was sitting in the control room all through the show tonight?
2: Yeah? What's he doing in there? I'm going to find out. Hey, Sebastian. Come on out here.
7: Hello, Uncle Bud. Hello, Louie. I came down here tonight to ask you guys to do me a favor.
2: Well, what's on my mind? I mean, what's on your mind? Abbott, if I'm going to play these double parts, I want more money.
0: Come on, Sebastian. What do you want?
7: Well, Uncle Bud, I'm thinking of starting a program of my own. And I got a couple of good guys to help me do it. Midgie Shields and Tommy Lamb. And we want to put on a nice program. Now, you know all the big shots in radio. You can help me.
0: Well, we'd like to help you, Sebastian, but really, we don't know anybody.
7: Don't give me that. I heard this program tonight. You must know somebody.
0: Now, look, Sebastian, I'm surprised at you to think that you would come out here on this microphone and deliberately try to discredit the acting ability of your brother Lou and myself. How can you be so ungrateful? What in the world is the matter with you? Good night, folks.
2: Good night, folks. Good night, everybody.

0: 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Thanks for listening. 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

0: Suplawit na matulwan at palaaw.
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1: The San Diego County Registrar of Voters reminds you to vote early. 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
1: The San Diego County Registrar of Voters reminds you to vote early. 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

0: The San Diego County Registrar of Voters reminds you to vote early. 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

0: The San Diego County Registrar of Voters reminds you to vote early. 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

0: Rock and roll didn't happen overnight. It had been building up steam ever since World War II. And in the early 1950s, it was called rhythm and blues. But you couldn't hear those jumping sounds on the jukebox in the front. You had to go to the juke in the back. I'm Matt the Cat. 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

0: 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IHC's mobile medical unit will be in Paula at the Admin Center the third Thursday of each month, 9 a.m. to 1 p.m. for checkups, wellness screenings, hospital follow-up, and acute issues. 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Concerts at the Starlight Theater, Friday, July 3rd, Twisted Gypsy, tribute to Fleetwood Mac. 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Friday, July 10th, Walk in the Line, tribute to Johnny Cash. 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Friday, July 31st, Mama Say, tribute to Michael Jackson. 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The Poly Community Calendar can be heard 3 times daily, 7:25 in the morning, 12:25, and 5:25 in the afternoon. 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

0: Our celebrant this morning is Father Peter, assisted by Deacon Carlos, our opening hymn, Holy, Holy, Holy, number 216, 216. Please stand.
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0: celebrated this feast of Trinity Sunday to commune with God in the love that has been given to us in Christ, we pray, Father, Son, and Holy Spirit.
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0: Reflecting upon the profound truth that the Trinity is one God, three persons, united in love, a love that we have been united to share with one another. Let's call to mind those times in our life when we have not accepted such an invitation.
3: Lord Jesus, you came to gather the nations into the peace of God's kingdom. Lord, have mercy.
4: Lord, have mercy.
3: Lord Jesus, you came in word and sacrament to strengthen us in holiness. Christ, have mercy.
4: Christ, have mercy.
3: Lord Jesus, you will come in glory with salvation for your people. Lord, have mercy.
4: Lord, have mercy.
0: And may Almighty God have mercy on us, forgive us our sins, and bring us to everlasting life.
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0: Together, let us pray. Merciful and gracious Father, you showed the fullness of your love when you sacrificed your only Son for our salvation and sent down the power of your Spirit. Complete within us the work of your love, that we may have communion in Christ and come to share fully in the unending life that he now lives with you in the unity of the Holy Spirit, Almighty God, forever and ever.
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3: The Lord, a merciful and gracious God. A reading from the book of Exodus. Early in the morning, Moses went up Mount Sinai as the Lord had commanded him, taking along the two stone tablets. Having come down in a cloud, the Lord stood with Moses there and proclaimed his name, Lord. Thus the Lord passed before him and cried out, the Lord, a merciful and gracious God, slow to anger and rich in kindness and fidelity. Moses at once bowed down to the ground in worship. Then he said, if I find favor with you, O Lord, do come along in our company. This is indeed a stiff-necked people. Yet pardon our wickedness and our sins, and receive us as your own. The word of the Lord.
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0: The grace of Jesus Christ and the love of God and the fellowship of the Holy Spirit. A reading from the second letter of St. Paul to the Corinthians. Brothers and sisters, rejoice. Mend your ways. Encourage one another. Agree with one another. Live in peace, and the God of love and peace will be with you. Greet one another with a holy kiss. All the holy ones greet you. The grace of the Lord Jesus Christ and the love of God and the fellowship of the Holy Spirit be with all of you. The word of the Lord.
1: Thanks be to God.

0: The Lord be with you.
1: And with your spirit.
0: A reading from the Holy Gospel according to John.
1: Glory to you, Lord.
0: God so loved the world that he gave his only Son, so that everyone who believes in him might not perish, but might have eternal life. For God did not send his Son into the world to condemn the world, but that the world might be saved through him. Whoever believes in him will not be condemned, but whoever does not believe has already been condemned, because he has not believed in the name of the only Son of God. The Gospel of the Lord.
1: Praise to you, Lord Jesus Christ.

trying to teach first and second graders the mystery of God as the Trinity, three in one, Father, Son, and Spirit, an Irish priest used the old and tried method of St. Patrick holding up a shamrock. So children, is it one or is it three? What does it say about the Trinity? All the hands went up with great enthusiasm. And the priest thought this was a great sign that they were so interested and perhaps might have a great insight. So pointing to a little boy who shouts out, I know, Father. The Trinity is some kind of plant. The priest was totally dejected. Somehow he had managed to reduce the mystery of the Almighty to being a botanical question. The priest, as so many do, tried to see God as a problem to solve rather than someone to whom we've been invited into a relationship. Today, Exodus reveals more than we might realize as Moses leads the people, you and I, up the mountain too. It's one of the first things to notice is the word Lord. It replaces the Hebrew word Yahweh in the scripture. I am who am, one among. From the earliest of times, our Jewish brothers and sisters regard the name of God so sacred that it is indeed blasphemy to pronounce it. So in praying out loud Yahweh in the written text, they use the word Adonai, Lord. The early Christians also had such reverence and thus used the word Kyrios regarding God. So if God's name is so sacred that we should not speak it, it's foolish to even try to comprehend the mystery of who God is. In Exodus, God himself gives a self-description. Merciful and gracious, slow to anger, rich in kindness and fidelity, ever-loving. It's a litany of not who God is, but how God relates to us. And that's the insight. It's no wonder why Moses then begged God that God would journey with the stiff-necked people, you and me. The gospel today focuses our understanding of God in two ways. First, while we usually find John 3:16 as on some billboard, and then in some sports events, though less so these days, some scholars suggest the passage is better translated, not God so loved the world, but for in this way God loved the world. This nuances how the relationship of God in Christ is not one of quantity, so loved, but of how, reminding and revealing that God loves us through Christ, and thus should we with one another. Secondly, the gospel shows how Exodus and the entire Old Testament reveals how God is known only in an action, how God loves the world in Christ, life, death, and resurrection. That's why Trinity Sunday is not a celebration of information about who God is, but instead it's a feast of joyful reminder about how you and I are called into a relationship, yes, with God, but with one another, a relationship that is only fulfilled in the second coming, when we are one with God forever, a communion of love, a Father, Son, and Spirit, a communion which we are invited to witness and to share with one another in all that we do and say. This is profoundly expressed in the concluding words of Paul to the people of Corinth. It's how you and I begin every Mass, with the grace of the Son, which reveals the love of God the Father, which is embraced and not just believed in when we indeed know fellowship with the Spirit, and thus are the body of Christ that we were baptized to be. So while we cannot name God nor understand who God is, we can experience the mysteries of the divine life of love, united in Father, Son, and Spirit, which is what we indeed celebrate today. The Plains Indians,
the Sioux, the Cheyenne, Comanche, and scores of other tribes, had a graduated system of honors for bravery in battle. They saw counting coups, striking an enemy, as the highest honor earned by the most courageous of warriors in intertribal wars. In battle, the tribe's most courageous warriors sought to strike an enemy, not kill or wound him, and then ride off. Truly a brave thing to do with no practical reward, but it does give witness to a value that cannot be taught, but only lived and experienced: courage. So in some sense, our biblical writers are counting coups. They write about the experience of touching God and being touched, and thereby introduce us to the Trinity of who God is, not for our understanding, but to be in a relationship of love, which each and every one of us knows we can do. Unlike our sacred authors, let's be honest, we're usually in the business of killing, not touching, much less loving. Thankfully, today's three sacred writers touch the essence of God, not buried in some catechism or dictionary, but they share an experience of knowing a love beyond all telling, one that we can know by sharing it. Indeed, touching, loving, is fraught with risk, and yes, it doesn't appear to have any clear benefit or reward, but it does take much courage to live in a risk of not being received. That's the promise of the eternal joy that is to come, for which you and I live and have need of our eyes to keep focused on. Juliana of Norwich, an English mystic, wrote these words from the Reflection of Divine Love. She wrote it in 1370. It's the oldest piece we have written in English by a woman. Her words: "The almighty truth of the Trinity is our Father, for he makes and gives us life. And the deep wisdom of the Trinity is our Mother, in whom, like a womb, is where and why we are created. And the manifestation of truth and wisdom is love, the Lord of our spirit. And thus we are able to be made in the image of the Son." And so we pray: Almighty and all loving, all beauty, all wisdom, all goodness, who is one God, one Lord, three persons, one in love, which is what and why we were made, to be one in you, holy, help us to be busy about why we were made, loving as loved.

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1: In the truth of God's love, we offer our prayers in the truth of the revelation that has been given to us as we pray. I believe in one God, Father Almighty, maker of heaven and earth, of all things visible and invisible. I believe in one Lord Jesus Christ, the only begotten Son of God, born of the Father before all ages, God from God, light from light, true God from true God, begotten, not made, consubstantial with the Father. Through him all things were made. For us and for our salvation, he came down from heaven, and by the Holy Spirit was incarnate of the Virgin Mary, and became man. For our sake he was crucified under Pontius Pilate. He suffered death and was buried, and rose again on the third day, in accordance with the Scriptures. He ascended into heaven, and is seated at the right hand of the Father. He will come again in glory to judge the living and the dead, and his kingdom will have no end. I believe in the Holy Spirit, the Lord, the giver of life, who proceeds from the Father and the Son, who with the Father and the Son is adored and glorified, who has spoken through the prophets. I believe in one holy, Catholic, and apostolic church. I confess one baptism for the forgiveness of sins.
2: And I look forward to the resurrection of the dead and the life of the world to come. Amen. On this solemnity of the Holy Trinity, we pray with trust, for we know that the Father, the Son, and the Holy Spirit work together for the peace and unity of all humankind. For the Church, that we may faithfully proclaim the mystery of the Father, Son, and Holy Spirit and reveal God's love through lives of holiness and service, we pray to the Lord.
3: Lord,
2: for world leaders and all entrusted with authority, that the unity and harmony of the Holy Trinity may inspire them to pursue peace, justice, and the dignity of every human person, we pray to the Lord.
3: Lord, hear our prayers.
2: For all who are living the sacrament of marriage and all who are preparing to celebrate that sacrament, that their union of love may reflect the divine love that abounds in the Holy Trinity, we pray to the Lord.
3: Lord,
2: for graduating students, that as they begin a new chapter in their lives, the Father may guide them with wisdom, the Son walk beside them in truth, and the Holy Spirit strengthen them with courage and faith. We pray to the Lord.
3: Lord,
2: for our community of faith, that the unconditional love of the Trinity may strengthen and inspire each of us, deepen our love for one another, and help us to witness God's love and mercy to others. We pray to the Lord.
3: Lord, hear our prayers.
2: For all those who are sick, for the homebound and for their caregivers, we pray to the Lord.
3: Lord, hear our prayers.
2: For all who have died, Manuel Loera, George Creamer, may they join with Christ in the new life that he shares with the Father. We pray to the Lord.
3: Lord, hear our prayers.
2: For all who have asked for our prayers, for blessings for Catherine Creamer and John Kern, and blessings for Nick Anikaya Ansures, and for those intentions that we carry in the quiet of our hearts. We pray to the Lord.
3: Lord, hear our prayers.
2: Heavenly Father, you revealed your love through the world, through your Son, and pour your Spirit into our hearts. Hear the prayers we bring before you today, and keep us always in communion with you, one God, forever and ever.
3: Amen. Amen.
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0: Pray, my sisters and brothers, that my sacrifice and yours may be found acceptable to God, the Almighty Father.
1: May the Lord accept the sacrifice at your hands to the praise and glory of his name, for our good and the all of his holy church.
0: O Lord our God, sanctify the gifts of your servants, and as we call upon your holy name by the power of the Spirit, may you make of us an everlasting gift to you. We ask this in Christ Jesus, Lord, forever and ever.
2: Amen.
0: The Lord be with you.
2: And with your spirit.
0: Lift up your hearts.
3: Lift up to the Lord.
0: Let us give thanks to the Lord our God.
3: It is right and just.
0: It is truly right and just, our duty and salvation, always and everywhere to give you thanks, Lord, Holy Father, Almighty and Eternal God. With your only begotten Son and Holy Spirit, you are one God, one Lord. Not a unity of one person, but a trinity of one nature. All that you reveal in your glory, we believe too about the Son and Spirit. In confessing the true and eternal Godhead, we adore three distinct persons, one in being, equal in majesty. And so we join with the whole heavenly host, the angels and archangels, and the unending hymn of your glory as we acclaim.

Lord, you are holy indeed, the fount of all holiness. Let your Spirit descend upon these gifts like the dewfall, that they may become for us the body and blood of our Lord Jesus Christ. At the time he was betrayed and entered willingly into his passion for his love for us, Jesus took bread and, giving thanks, broke it and gave it to his disciples, saying, "Take this, all of you, and eat of it. This is my body, which will be given up for you." In a similar way, when supper was ended, he took the chalice, once more giving you thanks and praise, gave it to his disciples, saying, "Take this, all of you, and drink from it. For this is the chalice of my blood, the blood of the new and eternal covenant, that should be poured out for you and for many for the forgiveness of sins. Do this in memory of me."

0: Therefore, we celebrate the memorial of his death and resurrection. As we offer to you, Almighty Father, the bread of life and chalice of salvation, giving thanks you found us worthy to be here in your presence and minister to you with our lives. Humbly we pray that partaking in the body and blood of Christ, we may be gathered into one by the Holy Spirit. Lord, remember your church spread throughout the world and bring her to the fullness of charity with Leo our Pope, Michael our Bishop, and with all men and women who serve in your name. Let us remember our brothers and sisters who have fallen asleep in the hope of the resurrection, and all those who have died in your mercy, welcome them into the light of your face. And have mercy on us, we pray, that with the Blessed Virgin Mary, the Mother of God, Joseph, her spouse, the blessed apostles and martyrs, all the faithful throughout the ages, that we too may come to share eternal life and give you praise and glory forever through your Son, Jesus Christ. Through him, with him, and in him, O God, Almighty Father, in unity of the Holy Spirit, all glory and honor is yours forever and ever. Inspired by divine teaching, we pray as our Savior taught us. Our Father, who art in heaven, hallowed be thy name. Thy kingdom come, thy will be done, on earth as it is in heaven. Give us this day our daily bread, and forgive us our trespasses, as we forgive those who trespass against us. And lead us not into temptation, but deliver us from evil. Deliver us, Lord, from every evil, and graciously grant us peace in our day. With the help of your loving mercy, may we be free from all sin and safe from all distress and worry, as we await the blessed hope and the coming of our Savior, Jesus Christ.
1: For the kingdom, the power, and the glory are yours, now and forever.
0: Lord Jesus, you said to your apostles, I leave you my peace, it is my peace that I give to you. Look not upon the sins of your church, but on our faith. And graciously grant us peace and unity in accordance with your name, you who live and reign forever and ever.
2: Amen.
0: The peace of the Lord be with you all.
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0: Behold the Lamb of God, behold him who takes away the sins of the world. Blessed are those who are called to the supper of the Lamb.
1: Lord, I am not worthy that you should enter my room, but only say the word and my soul shall be healed.
2: At this point in the Mass, you say the spiritual communion prayer, and it goes like this. At thy feet, O my Jesus, I prostrate myself, and I offer thee repentance of my contrite heart, which is humbled in its nothingness and in thy holy presence. I adore thee in the sacrament of thy love, the ineffable Eucharist. I desire to receive thee into the poor dwelling that my heart offers thee while waiting for the happiness of sacramental communion. I wish to possess thee in spirit. Come to me, O my Jesus, since I for my part am coming to thee. May thy love embrace my whole being in life and in death. I believe in thee.
3: Our communion.
2: I hope in thee. I love thee.
3: Amen. I am the bread of life. Number 355, 355.

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1: Amen. The body of Christ.
2: Amen.
0: This is a live broadcast from Mission San Antonio de Paula on the Indian Reservation. And today's Mass is dedicated to the Holy Trinity. You know, I heard a story about how the Holy Trinity was explained one time, and I thought it was pretty interesting. Comparing God to the sun that warms and gives light to the earth, and obviously
1: our second
0: that
1: communion
0: provides life.
1: Eye has not seen. Number 529, 529.

0: going back to my little story about the Trinity, is that God would be like the sun that lights up the earth and provides life. And then when the sun is on the other side of the earth and the moon comes out, the moon would be like Jesus, which is a reflection of the sun, and provides light. And then the Holy Spirit would be the warmth that's provided by both these entities. And so the three different things work together to give us life and keep us happy. I don't know. I thought it was appropriate. And there was some downtime here. So after Mass this morning, Sunday morning, Marley coming up, the San Diego County Fair is going to be coming up pretty soon, and we are scheduled to broadcast down there a couple of days. I haven't really received any confirmation on which days that we're going to be there, but I know we are going to be there on the 14th, I think it is. Checking my calendar here. Yep, June 14th, which is Flag Day. They're going to have Native American Heritage Day down at the fair, and we will be there broadcasting. Father's getting ready for the final blessings.
1: Together, let us pray. O Lord our God, in the reception of this sacrament and our worship of the ever-blessed, undivided Trinity, may it bring us a wholeness of mind, body, and spirit. We ask this through Christ Jesus, the Lord.
2: Amen.
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4: And also a reminder that next week for Corpus Christi, we will have only one Mass, 9:30 outside in front of the under the bell tower. 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

This has been a live broadcast from Mission San Antonio de Paula on the Paula Indian Reservation. Thank you all for tuning in, listening, and remember we started this when COVID happened and nobody was allowed in church, and we provided this as a community service, and we've gotten some positive feedback on it, so we're still doing it, and we're going over 5 years now, or 6 years, going over 6 years now. Later on today, Jack's Tracks will be providing some local music from all around the world, actually. He's got all kinds of different music on there, but there's a lot of local county artists, San Diego County artists, and then a bit beyond, he says. And a reminder that on June 14th, the world-famous San Diego County Fair will have a Native American Day, and join Eric and I will be there. And also Tracy Nelson will be down there, so we could probably be a possible guest on this broadcast. In 9 o'clock, Sunday Morning Marley will be coming up. I hope everybody stays tuned for that and enjoys. And have a wonderful day. And next week is Corpus Christi, so we will not be broadcasting Mass. You know, there's a procession and everything involved, and it's just nothing we can really accommodate without having, you know, 30-40 people in on staff, and not only that, but a lot of it's visual, so, you know, being a broadcast on Mass and stuff, it's wouldn't be very effective. So if you want to hear Mass on Sunday, Corpus Christi, come to the church. There'll be outside seating, room for everybody. Hope to see you all there, although we will be at Corpus Christi providing music. We're going to have some bird singing. There'll be some raffles, prizes and stuff. And, you know, this is all like a fundraiser for the church. Okay, we're going to go back to regular music at this time. And I hope everybody has a wonderful day. Just.

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0: The San Diego County Registrar of Voters reminds you to vote early. 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

0: The San Diego County Registrar of Voters reminds you to vote early. 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
1: The San Diego County Registrar of Voters reminds you to vote early. 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

0: The San Diego County Registrar of Voters reminds you to vote early. 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
1: Hope you're having a great weekend. I'm Rick, and this is Cafe Res for a sunny Sunday in Southern California. I've got some handpicked music that I think you are going to enjoy.

On Cafe Rez, Tariq McDole, Haitian-American, New York-based singer, who's an up-and-comer from an album that he did in 2025 called Open Up Your Senses and the Sun Song, Precious Energy. We started off the show with another album that was released in 2025. The album is entitled Full Circle by a duo who call themselves Black Violin, two classical violinists who have paired hip-hop with classical music. And in that particular recording session, they worked with Layla Hathaway for Beautiful Day. Will Baptiste, one of the two violinists, sang the duo with her, a song all about embracing small joys and beauty and appreciating the world around you. I'm appreciating the great music I'm getting to share with you on this Sunday afternoon. I'm going to turn to a recording done in 2010 by the late James Moody, who teamed up with Kenny Barron, Todd Kuhlman, and Lewis Nash for an album entitled 4B, and this is a George Gershwin song, But Not For Me.

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I can't believe you're really gonna leave this town. Everyone knows I can't make a move without you.

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And I get a feeling that I've seen the last of you. Rio.

started off that set with the tenor saxophone of James Moody, a former San Diegan, and we finished up with Freddie Cole, the brother of Nat King Cole, and Rio de Janeiro Blues, a song about heartbreak and moving on. We're going to move on this Sunday afternoon with a brand new release from a group called Blue Moods. They're a repertory ensemble that likes to do classic jazz songs and to kind of reinvent them. The song that I'm going to share with you is a song that is from their brand new 2026 album called Directions and Expressions. It's called Fran Dance, and it's a song that Miles Davis wrote for his wife, whose name was Frances Taylor. On Cafe Rez, this is Blue Moods.

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IHC's mobile medical unit will be in Pala at the Admin Center the third Thursday of each month, 9 a.m. to 1 p.m. for checkups, wellness screenings, hospital follow-up, and acute issues. 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Saturday, July 11th, Adam Lambert. 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
Friday, July 17th, Billy Joel to Elton John tribute. Saturday, July 18th, Zepparella, female tribute to Led Zeppelin. Friday, July 31st, Mama Say, tribute to Michael Jackson. Saturday, August 1st, Which One's Pink, tribute to Pink Floyd. Saturday, September 12th, Queen Nation, tribute to Queen. The Poly Community Calendar can be heard 3 times daily, 7:25 in the morning, 12:25, and 5:25 in the afternoon. If you have any items for the calendar, email the details to 91.3@polytribe.com, and be sure we get that at least a week before the event. The Poly Safety Committee's monthly safety tip for May involves important things to remember when reporting any incident to 911. Remain calm and speak clearly. 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Realize that there is a reason for every question asked. 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

I'm Rick, sharing music with you on this Sunday afternoon at Cafe Res. That was Mark Winkler. He is a singer and a songwriter, as well as a producer out of Los Angeles. His brand new album just came out, and that was the title song, Love Comes First. We started off the set with Bob James and an adaptation for the piano of a song that was originally written for the saxophone for John Coltrane. The song was Soul Eyes. It's from Bob's 2023 album, Take It From the Top. I'd like to remind you about the Res Radio app. It's available at your app store. 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We do like road trips. I've got Stacey Kent and her newest release, a song that was originally done by Brian Wilson and Tony Asher back in 1966 with the Beach Boys. The song is God Only Knows.

A gentleman who's going to be at the Balboa Theater August 27th on a Thursday, playing a song called Sunday from his Ride in the Sun album from 2025, Brad Mildow. Started off the set with Stacey Kent, then Bria Skonberg, who is a Canadian trumpeter. Her album is called Brass, it's a new release, and the song was Between the Devil and the Deep Blue Sea. We then did some groovin' with pianist and vocalist Diane Marino and Friends on her 2026 album Live at Vitello's, which is a nightclub in Los Angeles. After that long set of current releases, we're going to go back in time. In fact, we're going to slide back to 1955 for a classic recording from the alto saxophone of Lee Konitz. This is Topsy.

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KPRI Pala. 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Bach or Beethoven? 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

Starting off hour number two of Cafe Res, that was Kenny Washington, along with Mike Olmos on trumpet, and a song from the Duke Ellington songbook, I Ain't Got Nothing But the Blues, from a 2020 album entitled What's the Hurry. Started off the set with the great San Diego bassist Bob Magnuson, who has recorded with Neil Diamond, Bonnie Raitt, Rod Stewart, Chick Corea, Linda Ronstadt, and many, many others. It's from an album he did in 2006 called Liquid Lines, and Aqua Reflections was the song. Going to go back to 1961 right now for a song that was originally written in 1931 and reimagined by pianist Ahmad Jamal. This is Sweet and Lovely.

On Cafe Res, the tenor saxophone of Houston Person, and again from his Reminiscing at Rudy's release from 2022. Started off the set with two 1960s recording, one from 1961 from Ahmad Jamal, Sweet and Lovely, and the second from Art Tatum with Ben Webster and Have You Met Miss Jones, recording done in 1960. While we're talking about songs from the 1960s, let's go to 1964 for a song that was written by Antonio Carlos Jobim. Some springtime bossa nova from Stan Getz on tenor sax, Juano Gilberto on guitar, and the beautiful voice of Astrid Gilberto.

0: 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Wildfires decrease air quality through smoke. Droughts can increase dust and particulates in the air, lowering air quality. Staying indoors during drought and wildfires adds protection. 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

I'm Rick, and you're listening to Cafe Res, and we started off that set with Samara Joy. She'll be at the Hollywood Bowl in mid-June. She recorded that song with Gerald Clayton, pianist. He actually was at the Greek Theater this past weekend. The song was Can't Get You Out of This Mood. Then we took it nice and smooth with legendary tenor saxophonist Illinois Jacquet, who was not from Illinois. In fact, he was from Louisiana. His dad was French Creole, and his mother was Native American Sioux. His first name is an adaptation of a Sioux word, which means superior men. The recording I shared with you was from a 1957 album entitled Swing's the Thing. It's one of my favorite songs, Harlem Nocturne. While we're in the 1950s, we'll go to 1955 for one of the early recordings from Cannonball Adderley. From an album entitled Julian Cannonball Adderley with Strings, this is Falling in Love with Love.

A long music set with Cannonball Adderley starting things off, Falling in Love. Then Duke Ellington, one of his classics, Mood Indigo. Brooke Benton, and another classic from 1959, a song that sold a million copies as a single, It's Just a Matter of Time. Finished up the set with John Coltrane, and They Say It's Wonderful, from an Impulse album from 1962 called Ballads, which was the very first jazz album that I ever bought. I'm Rick. I thank you very much for allowing me to share this Sunday afternoon with you. Hope you enjoyed the music, and I look forward to sharing more music with you next Sunday at noon here at Res Radio. Gonna leave you with Dinah Washington and some words about love.

such a happiness to anything. As love's old story, love is the strangest thing. No song of birds upon the wing shall in our hearts more sweetly sing than love's old story. Whatever hearts may desire, whatever faith may send, this is the tale that never will tire. This is a song that has no end. Ah, love is the greatest thing, the oldest yet, the latest thing. I only hope that fate will bring love story to you.

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2: Jell-O tapioca pudding. Yes, sirree.
0: And now Lucille Ball with Richard Denning as Liz and George Cooper. Two people who live together and like it. As we look in on the Coopers tonight, we see a story unfolding. A story that started last week when the Coopers and the Atterburys had a discussion on the proposed constitutional amendment granting women equal rights. Liz said,
5: Iris and I demand equal rights. We want to be treated just as though we were men.
0: Iris said,
6: Yeah!
0: Mr. Atterbury, George's boss, said,
7: All right, Liz, boy. George and I are tired of earning a living. Starting tomorrow, you two can go out and earn the money, and we'll stay home and watch after the house.
0: George said,
8: Yeah!
0: Liz said,
5: Okay, that's a deal, and I want this house spotless.
8: Yes, sir. I'll tell Katie, just like you do. Anything else?
5: Yes, I want dinner ready on time.
8: Yes, sir. I'll tell Katie. Anything else?
5: Yes, roll up your sleeves and put on your apron. It's Katie's day off.
7: Oh, gad! I suppose it's Hilda's day off, too.
6: Yeah!
0: And now it's the morning of the great experiment. George, the housewife, is cooking breakfast. While Liz, the wage earner, is seated at the table, her head buried in the newspaper, waiting to give George the same kind of treatment that he gives her every morning.
8: Here's your coffee, dear.
6: Mm-hmm.
8: Well, is it all right?
6: Yes, dear.
8: Put that paper down and talk to me.
5: Oh, no. I've waited too long for this moment. How do you like speaking to the back page of a newspaper?
8: All right. Now, you've had your fun. Is the breakfast all right?
5: No, the coffee's miserable. It's much too strong.
8: How do you know? You haven't even tasted it.
5: I don't have to taste it. I can see how strong it is.
8: How?
5: George, when you drop a lump of sugar in a cup of coffee, it's supposed to sink.
8: Oh, there's Mr. Atterbury. I'm late for work.
5: Hey, tighten your bathrobe, Buster. That's Mrs. Atterbury, and I'm late. Goodbye, dear.
9: Liz?
5: Hmm?
9: Aren't you going to kiss me goodbye?
5: Oh, here. Now have dinner ready on time and have enough because I may bring home some company, and you know how I always forget to call. Goodbye, George. Hi, Iris.
6: Hi, fellow businessman.
5: Well, we're off to make a living.
6: Yeah. What's the first thing we do?
5: Let's go someplace and have breakfast.
6: Couldn't you eat anything that George fixed either?
5: Ha! He boiled the bacon, burned the eggs, and the coffee was so thick I couldn't get my spoon out of it.
6: You're lucky. Rudolph staggered downstairs with his eyes closed, opened a box of steel wool instead of breakfast food, covered it with a rotten banana, said here, and went back to bed.
5: Oh, come on, let's go eat. Want another donut, Iris?
6: Oh, no thanks. We expect to get a job. We better start looking through the want ads.
5: Okay.
10: Here it is. Help wanted. Beauty operator, accountant, dental technician, registered nurse.
5: How do you like that? Apparently you can't get a job unless you know how to do something.
6: It's just like you said, Liz. Women don't have equal rights.
5: Not even with other women.
6: Oh, here's one. We need women.
5: Oh, we can do that.
10: There's more.
5: Oh.
10: We need women. No experience necessary. Must be attractive and... Uh-oh. Under 25.
5: Oh, that lets you out, doesn't it?
6: Lets me out? What about you?
5: Oh, I wouldn't take the job without you, Iris.
6: Elizabeth Cooper, are you trying to tell me you're under 25? Me, who's known you since the first year you were 28?
5: Well, I meant I could pass as 25.
6: Well, if you could, I could. Let's go down and try out for the job. What is it?
5: Let's see. Living statues at the Follies Theater.
6: Well, what else is there?
5: Hey, what are we looking at the want ads for? George always says that smart people go in business for themselves. Let's open our own Follies Theater.
6: Well, I don't think the town could support two of them.
5: Well, ours will be different. We'll have chorus boys instead of chorus girls. And the first row will be reserved for bald-headed women. Liz.
6: What?
5: No. Why not?
6: I just had a quick vision of Rudolph as a living statue. Now, look, Liz, it's 10 o'clock and we haven't earned a dime.
5: Oh, here's an ad for an employment agency.
6: Well, what's it say?
5: Ready to go to work? Need a job? Unemployment insurance run out? We'll put you on a payroll. We haven't missed in 25 years.
6: Well, come on, Liz, let's go there.
5: Okay, but I have a feeling we're going to spoil a beautiful record.

0: Hello?
1: Hello? This is Mary Margaret McAtterbury. Is Prudence Cooper home?
0: Speaking.
1: How are you doing with the housework, boy?
0: That's not too bad. The toughest job so far was the breakfast dishes. They took forever.
1: Funny, mine only took me a couple of seconds.
0: You have an electric dishwasher?
1: No, no, I was carrying them in from the breakfast room and I tripped.
0: It wasn't Iris's good china, was it?
1: No, no, no. Some old stuff she hardly ever uses called Haviland.
0: Well, that was lucky for you. Say, have you done your laundry yet?
1: No. No, I was sort of afraid to try. Have you?
0: Yeah, there's nothing to it. I washed out a few of Liz's dainties.
1: Well, how did they turn out?
0: Oh, pretty good, but I think I got too much starch in the petticoats.
1: Oh? How can you tell?
0: Well, when I try to fold them, they break in half.
1: That's an indication.
0: Yeah, so I only put half as much starch in her silk stockings.
1: Are you supposed to put starch in stockings?
0: Oh, sure, it works great. Oh, you don't even have to hang them up. You just stand them in a corner.
1: Well, look, Prudence, I have to go. There's someone at the door.
2: I'll call you later, dearie.
3: Do that, hon. Bye.
4: Good morning, ladies. Welcome to the Sheridan Falls Employment Agency. Have a chair. You wish to hire someone?
5: No, we're looking for a job.
6: Oh, go over there and fill out a form.
7: Boy, it sure got cold in here all of a sudden.
5: What kind of jobs do you have open?
4: What do you do?
5: What kind of jobs do you have open?
4: What do you do?
5: What kind of jobs do you have open?
4: You go first this time.
5: All right, what do you do?
4: What kind of jobs do you have? No!
5: The only thing we ask is that we work together.
4: All right, but tell me what you do. If you're stenographers, maybe I can find someone with a big lap and you can each sit on one knee.
5: Well, what kind of jobs do you have open? Gee, I wish I'd said that.
4: Well, let's try to get some facts down. What are your names?
8: Don't give your real name, Liz.
4: What's your name? Well, don't you know your name?
5: I'll get it. I know it as well as I know my... Oh, no, that doesn't make sense. Bridget McGonagall.
4: Bridget Mc... How do you spell that?
5: M. O'Brien. My mother married again.
4: Huh? And what's your name?
5: McGonagall. Iris.
4: Iris McGonagall?
5: Well, all right.
4: Don't do me any favors.
5: She's a half-sister by my first mother's second husband.
8: Nice going, Liz.
4: And so far, we have Liz Bridget McGonagall O'Brien and Iris McGonagall. Now, what are your qualifications?
5: What jobs do you have open?
4: Now, let's try it this way. What was your last job?
5: With Mr. George Cooper. I haven't left yet.
4: What do you do for Mr. Cooper?
5: Well, it's a very interesting job. I sleep late, and then I come downstairs, and the maid gives me breakfast, and I loll around the house till he comes home, and then we go out together.
4: And why do you want to make a change?
5: No chance for advancement.
4: Yes. Yeah, I have very few jobs like that, but I'll tell you what. You go over to the blackboard. We list all the available positions there. Now, if you find something you can do, let me know.
7: Gee. Look, Liz, there are lots of jobs listed. Short order cook?
5: No, no.
7: Western Union boy?
5: I can't ride a bicycle.
7: Japanese gardener?
5: Oh, so sorry. But get hands all dirty.
7: Electrician? Carpenter? Steam fitter?
5: What's a steam fitter do?
7: I don't know. I guess he fits steam.
5: That's funny. I didn't even know steam came in sizes. Well, we'll find something. 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Deep sea diver.
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5: Exterminator.
7: Tombstone cutter.
5: Lighthouse keeper. That might be something.
7: What are you talking about?
5: Well, when we got married, George and I set up lighthouse keeping.
7: This is no time for forced humor.
5: All right, all right.
7: Streetcar conductor.
5: Master of ceremonies for laundromat.
7: Cabinet maker's apprentice. Drooler for front of donut window.
11: They're still here.
5: Yeah, we haven't found anything we can do, but it's certainly fascinating reading.
11: You know, I do have a job where I can use both of you.
5: Oh, really?
11: Yes, it's a cinch. All you have to do is just stand absolutely still.
5: What is it, a television commercial for Forest Lawn?
11: No, it's with a carnival, part of a knife-throwing act.
5: What part?
11: Now listen, you wanted a job. Where else can you get $10 a day for letting a guy miss you with knives?
5: Iris? No.
11: But the man's an expert. I've done business with him for years.
5: See, Iris?
11: I send him 3 or 4 girls a week.
7: Come on, Iris, back to the blackboard.
5: Tailor, steeplejack, coal miner, fish breeder, toupee maker, die caster, cast dyer, snake charmer.
12: Hello?
13: Mary Margaret? This is Prudence again.
12: Well, make it snappy, Prue. I'm making spaghetti, and I'm up to my waist in paste.
13: Do you know anything about rice?
12: I remember it was thrown at me on one of the darkest days of my life.
13: No, I don't mean that. I'm boiling some rice for dinner, and I don't know if I put enough in.
12: Well, how much did you use?
13: A 1-pound package.
12: For 2 of you?
13: Huh.
12: Sounds about right.
13: Yeah, I guess it swells up a little. Hey, wait a minute.
12: What's the matter?
13: Something's pushing the kitchen door open. Holy cow, it's the rice!
12: Oh, it can't be.
13: It is! Our kitchen looks like Sun Valley!
12: Hold it back, boy. I'll be right over. Oh, and I'll bring some raisins.
13: Raisins? What for?
12: Well, if we can't clean it up, we'll make the biggest rice pudding you've ever seen.

0: xylophonist, zither maker, pin feather plucker and chicken factory. Oh, it's no use, Liz. We won't get a job. We'll just have to go home and eat crow.
1: You think that's what they fix for dinner?
2: You girls still here? Look, why don't you go home? And if anything comes up... pardon me. Sheridan Falls Employment Agency.
3: Say, we've had a little accident. Could you send a house cleaning crew out right away?
2: Well, I've only got one of my regular cleaning ladies, but... wait a minute. Hey, you two.
1: Yes?
2: I think I may have a job for you.
1: We'll take it.
0: Sure, what is it?
2: General housework, part of a crew of cleaning ladies.
0: Housework? I could have stayed home and done that.
1: Iris, we can't be choosy. We've got to make some money today or we'll never hear the end of it.
0: Well, I...
1: We'll take it.
2: Good. I'll send you out with one of my regulars. Hello?
3: Yes?
2: Oh, you're in luck, mister. Two more of our best scrub ladies just checked in.
3: Good. The address is 321 Bundy Drive.
2: They're on their way right now.
3: Oh, thanks.
2: Okay, you two, it's all set. I'll call Blanche and you can get going.
1: Who's Blanche?
2: Oh, she's one of our best cleaning women. A sweet, lovable character. You'll get along fine. She's got her own car.
0: When do we get there, Blanche? She can't hear you, Liz.
1: What?
0: She can't hear you.
1: I wasn't talking to you.
4: You say something to me?
0: When do we get there?
4: I can't hear you.
0: Never mind.
1: What?
0: Never mind.
4: Any minute now.
0: Iris, I'm worried. This is our own neighborhood. I hope nobody sees...
4: What are you yelling for? You deaf or something? Well, here's the place, 321 Bundy Drive.
1: Iris, it's my house. We can't go in there, Blanche. We quit.
4: You what? We quit?
1: Yeah, get someone else.
4: Now, look, sister, I need the dough from this job, and if you don't work, I don't work. You're coming in with me, or else.
1: Or else what?
4: Or else you'll be wearing an off-the-face scrub bucket in the Easter parade.
1: Well, if you're going to use logic.
5: Liz, maybe what? Rudolph and George aren't here.
1: Oh, come to think of it, Iris. I wonder what's happened that they have to have someone clean it up.
4: They said they'd leave the side door open.
5: See? There's nobody here, thank goodness.
0: Okay. Well, come on, let's hurry and get it done.
4: Oh, what's the rush? I like to look around when I get in a strange house.
1: Oh? I don't imagine you very often get into a house like this, huh, Blanche?
4: No, I should say not. It's a real eyesore, ain't it?
1: What?
4: Can you imagine having to live with this stuff?
1: Yes, I can.
4: Well, if you don't know no better, yeah, we're supposed to start in the... Look at that mess.
0: What is it?
1: It looks like rice. Oh, it is rice. All the way into the middle of the dining room.
4: Oh, what kind of a pig would keep a sty like this?
1: I'll tell you what kind of a...
0: Now, Liz, please, please, let's get this finished and get out of here.
1: Oh, all right.
0: What was that?
1: Those stockings in the kitchen fell over. They were standing up.
6: Cleaning women must be here, George.
2: I hope so.
1: Uh-oh, they're here. Hand me a brush. I'll start scrubbing under this table.
0: Okay.
4: On the carpet?
1: I don't have time to go anyplace else.
0: Neither do I. I'll help you, Liz. Move over.
1: Yeah, scrape some rice over my way. Give me some rice.
4: Now, listen, you two. That's
6: Hello there. You must be the cleaning women, eh?
4: Yep. I'm Blanche.
2: Well, look, we want this all cleaned up. See, if our wives find out about it, they'll kill us.
7: He can say that again.
6: Now, after you get through here, go over to my house. I came over to help him with the rice, and I left the iron on. The fireman left quite a mess.
4: Burned the ironing board, huh?
6: Well, I couldn't find the ironing board. I was using the top of the piano.
4: Well, Don't worry. We'll clean it up for you.
6: We?
4: Oh, yeah. Me and my two assistants. They're down on their hands and knees. You can just see them sticking out from under the table.
6: Iris! Iris? Certainly. I recognize her shoes.
7: Liz? Liz Cooper, is that you?
4: What's going on around here? Speak up, you two.
8: Oh, so very good, Rice. Very good. Clean them up quick, quick, chop, chop. Oh, you bet. you bet. Hot kimona.
6: Iris, and I do mean lotus bud.
7: Liz, come out from there.
8: Nobody here but us Chinese club ladies. Yep.
6: Grab those legs, George.
3: Now, I got them. Come on.
6: Oh, out you come, Iris. Come on.
4: Rudolph.
7: There. Now, Ming Toy, what's going on?
8: What about that rice, George Cooper?
6: A fine way for you to act, Iris.
9: I didn't burn any holes in the piano.
8: Yeah, at least we were working.
6: Yes. Well, that was an act. I was trying to reason mine. Now, wait. Just a minute. This is no way to act. Fighting and trying to deceive each other. As a matter of fact, George and I decided something this afternoon.
8: What?
6: Well, tell him, George.
7: Well, we don't like doing housework.
8: Well, as long as we're being honest, Iris and I aren't exactly crazy about earning the living either. It's tough.
6: Well, shall we go back the way we were?
9: Okay, by me.
7: Hey, wait a minute. What about equal rights for women?
8: Kiss me, master.
7: Hmm. Come here, slave.
6: Same thing go for us, Iris?
9: You know it does.
6: Kiss me, master.
9: Come here, slave. Mm.
4: What about me, master? Clean up the rice, slave.

0: Yes, Lucille, where do we travel tonight?
1: No place, Robert. We stay right here and interview a lady wrestler. A little lady wrestling music, maestro.
0: Ah, here's the dressing room of Leaping Lucy, the lady wrestler I'm supposed to interview.
2: Hello there.
0: Hello. I'm here on behalf of General Foods.
2: Say, you're cute. Wanna wrestle?
0: No, you see, I have to interview you.
2: Come here, you. Oh, boy, you fracture me.
0: Now, about this interview.
2: Wanna wrestle?
0: Now, just a minute. What about General Foods?
2: Well, what about him? I'll wrestle him anytime. Bring him on.
0: No, I'm talking about our radio interview. Now, I'll start by saying, Lucy, they tell me you train exclusively on Jell-O.
2: I don't think you'll get a laugh with it.
0: Well, nevertheless, that's the first line. After that, what do you say?
2: Want to wrestle?
0: No, now look, here's your script. Read it. Can you read?
2: Why, sure. Let's see now. J-E-L-L-O.
0: All right, what does that spell?
2: That's a tough one, ain't it?
0: It's Jell-O.
2: Oh, Jell-O. Oh. Jell-O comes in six delicious flavors. Straw.
0: Berry.
2: Raspberry.
0: Now, what comes next?
2: Cherry berry. Cherry berry sounds like a song. Cherry berry bean. Why don't you sing it? Don't mind if I do. Cherry berry bee, I be,
0: no.
2: Cherry berry bee,
0: look, look,
2: I be.
0: Wait a minute. Lucy,
1: what?
0: Look, it's strawberry, raspberry, cherry, orange, lemon, and lime.
2: Oh.
0: All right, what's next?
2: Let's wrestle.
0: No, it continues like this. Jell-O is so good, it makes you think of the real ripe fruit itself.
2: Is that so?
0: And the flavor is locked in. The flavor is locked in, so it can't get out till your first delicious spoonful.
2: No.
0: Then we finish up. Look for the big red letters on the what?
2: Big red letters on the what? And they think I'm punchy.
0: I'm asking you, look for the big red letters on the...
2: I give up.
0: Box, box!
1: No, let's wrestle!
0: You have been listening to My Favorite Husband, starring Lucille Ball with Richard Denning. Watch for the April issue of Radio Mirror magazine, the one with the big picture of Lucille Ball on the cover. It tells the details of an exciting new My Favorite Husband contest. 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
0: Bob Lamond speaking.
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7: Old-time radio continues. Right now, here's the show that began on the radio, ran for a long time on TV in cooperation with the LAPD. It's Jack Webb and Dragnet.
8: Ladies and gentlemen, the makers of Fatima cigarettes and the entire cast and crew and technicians of Dragnet respectfully dedicate tonight's program to the memory of Barton Yarbrough, who created and portrayed the role of Sergeant Ben Romero.
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5: Dragnet, the documented drama of an actual crime. For the next 30 minutes, in cooperation with the Los Angeles Police Department, you will travel step by step on the side of the law through an actual case transcribed from official police files. From beginning to end, from crime to punishment, Dragnet is the story of your police force in action.
8: It was Saturday, April 24th. It was hot in Los Angeles. We were working the day watch out of robbery detail. My partner's Ben Ramel. The boss is Captain Didion. My name's Friday. It was 5 minutes past 8 a.m. when I got to room 27A. Robbery detail.
10: Morning, Joe.
8: Hi, Crowley. How's it working out? Any more word on the escaped prisoner?
10: Nothing this morning, no. Captain likes to see you, Joe.
8: Okay. Ben check in yet?
10: Nope.
8: Uh-huh. Getting a little late. Guess he was held up, huh?
10: Captain wants to see you right away. Some bad news, Joe.
8: Oh, what's the matter?
10: Maybe it'd be better if he told you.
8: Oh, all right.
10: Oh, morning, Joe.
8: Hi. You want to see me?
10: Yeah, come on in.
8: All right.
10: Sit down.
8: Yeah?
10: Got some bad news, Joe. Real bad.
8: What's the matter?
10: I know how much it means. I wish I didn't have to be the one to tell you.
8: Well, tell me what.
10: Sorry, Joe. It's about Ben. Something's happened.
8: Ben? Well, what do you mean?
10: We were notified about it early this morning. I thought about calling you. Figured it'd be better if I told you in person.
8: What's the matter? Is Ben sick?
10: He's dead, Joe. Ben's dead early this morning.
8: What?
10: Yeah, sorry. Heart attack happened a little after 6 o'clock this morning.
8: No.
10: Got out of bed, started dressing, go to work, went downstairs to put a pot of coffee on, make some toast. Wife heard him fall. She went downstairs and found him. Already dead. Went fast.
8: Look, I don't get this. It couldn't be.
10: Sorry, Joe. It means a lot to all of us.
8: Yeah, well, I still don't get it. Ben didn't have any trouble with his heart. He never mentioned anything about it.
10: Well, maybe that was the trouble. With his heart, all right. When his wife found him, she called the doctor and the fire department rescue squad. They worked over him for an hour. No use. And his wife called me. Not to tear your heart out.
8: I can't believe it. What'd she say?
10: Well, she didn't break up. Too shocked to realize it, I guess. Sounded apologetic. She said, I'm sorry, Captain. This is Mrs. Romero. Ben died this morning. I thought you ought to know. Ben's dead.
8: Oh, that's terrible. It's a lousy shame.
10: Kept saying the same thing over again. I'm sorry. Ben's dead. I thought you ought to know. Ben's dead.
8: Yeah.
10: Joe Whitehead and I went out there right away. Tried to talk to her. Wasn't much use.
8: Excuse me. I'm sorry.
10: Yeah. You were with him a long time?
8: Yeah. 11 years. The day I came on the job, they assigned me as his partner. You know, this is a tough one. It's hard to believe.
10: tougher on his wife.
8: If it's all right with you, I'd like to go see her.
10: All right. I wish I could give you the day off, Joe. I know what it means to you. The escaped convicts thing, I just can't spare you.
8: Yeah, that's all right. I'd just soon work. I figure I ought to talk to Amy, though. Might help to take the edge off it for me, maybe.
10: Sure. Go ahead.
8: Joe? Yeah?
10: I know what it is. I've been on the job 19 years. Lost two partners. Good cops. One of them was killed in the line of duty. The other one worked at his job until he dropped. It's the same thing, Joe.
8: Yeah.
10: In my book, they both rate medals.
8: I left the office and went down in the elevator alone. I got in the car and I started over for Ben's place. I thought about what I was going to say to his wife. I thought about his little boy. I thought about Ben. 11 years I'd been working as a cop. And all of a sudden, it wasn't the same anymore. I thought about the first day I met Ben. I was a rookie. I remembered what he taught me about being a cop. I thought about how much I owed him. I thought about the thousands of cops just like him all over the country. The ones that came before us. The ones that will take our place. I thought about their lives and their homes and their families. What they meant. What their jobs meant. I thought about Ben. 11 years. Stakeouts, the early morning watch, interrogations, office duty. You could cover it in volumes or you could write it on the back of an envelope. He was a good cop and he was a good friend. There wasn't much else to say. It was a big loss. I stayed at Ben's house for about an hour talking to his wife. Joe Whitehead from the medical detail was there. All things considered, she seemed to be taking it fairly well. I told her I'd drop around later in the day, and then I checked back in at the office for work. Temporarily, Sergeant Ed Jacobs was assigned to work with me. The big problem at the moment was a pair of escaped convicts. Jacobs and I drove out to run down on a possible lead. 11.05 a.m., we got to the address listed, the Cathedral of St. Augustine. We checked in at the rectory, and then we went around to the church.

0: for a beautiful church, isn't it?
1: Yeah, a nice choir, isn't it?
0: Wonder if they're holding services.
1: No, a choir's probably just practicing. You see the priest around anywhere, Ed?
0: Mm-hmm. Oh, yeah, someone over by the side altar there. Looks like a padre.
1: Yeah, come on.
0: Easter hymns. Sure pretty, aren't they?
1: Yeah, they sure are.
0: It really takes me back. You'd never believe it, Joe.
1: What's that?
0: I used to be a boy tenor.
1: Mm-hmm. Excuse me, please.
2: Yes?
1: Are you Father Newman?
2: Yes, that's right. Can I help you?
1: Police officer's father.
2: I see.
1: This is my partner, Sergeant Jacobs. My name's Friday.
0: Oh, thank you. Housekeeper over at the rectory told us we could find you here. I'd like to talk to you for a few minutes if you got the time, Father.
2: Let's see. I have confessions starting at 3 o'clock. Leaves me about 10 minutes. What was it about, Sergeant?
1: Well, we're inquiring about a Stanley Blair, Father. We understand that you knew him fairly well.
2: Oh, yes, I do. Matter of fact, I read about him in the paper this morning. The trouble he's in. Is that what you wanted to talk about?
0: Yes, that's right. We're making a check of all his known friends, his relatives.
2: Very unfortunate, isn't it? Did the newspapers have the story correct?
0: Yes, sir, I'm afraid so. Hey, I wonder if we could step outside, Father. We could talk out there without disturbing anyone in church.
2: Surely, Sergeant. This way, please.
1: Thank you.
0: Mm-hmm.
2: Certainly a tragedy. I mean, happening at Easter time. I'll remember the boy in my mass tomorrow. The Lord knows he can use some prayers.
1: Yes, sir, I guess he can.
2: Here we are. Bench there, if you care to sit down.
1: No,
2: you.
1: Sir, that's all right.
2: The newspapers weren't too specific. How did he manage to escape the way he did? I always thought state penitentiaries were well guarded.
0: Well, apparently Blair was one of the trusted prisoners. It's a minimum security prison to begin with, Father.
2: I see. I suppose Blair and the man he escaped with thought about it a good deal. According to the paper, it was well planned. When did they get away, last night?
0: It was this morning. Prison officials figure about 2 a.m. They slugged a guard and went over the wall. Somehow the two of them got hold of a gun, held up a motorist on the highway and stole his car. That's the last report we had.
2: Terrible. Do the police consider them dangerous?
1: Well, they're armed, Father. Both of them were doing time for robbery. They've both used guns before. How about possible contacts he might have out of town, Father? Can you help us there at all?
2: I'm afraid not, Sergeant. I think Stan knew some people in San Francisco. I don't know their names or addresses, though. I haven't any idea.
1: And there's no special person or place that you know of that he'd be likely to go if he heads back for Los Angeles?
2: No, none I can think of. You imagine he'd be likely to come back here?
0: We're not sure. Last report we had seemed to indicate Blair and his partner were heading this way. Prison's only about 40 miles away. Could be there in the city now.
2: I don't understand. I mean, with all the police looking for them, why would they come back here?
1: They probably figure they can find cover a lot easier than they could in some of the small towns.
2: Sergeant.
1: Yeah, Father.
2: Do you think they'll have trouble taking Stan? I mean, can they take him alive?
1: Well, we'll try our best to make it that way. It's like I told you, Father. He's got a gun. If he's cornered, there's a good chance he might try to shoot his way out.
2: It gets discouraging sometimes. I try to help them. I pray for them. Young thieves. I only hope they're all as lucky as he was.
0: How's that, sir?
2: The grotto back there in the garden. Figure of a man in it.
0: Oh, yeah.
2: It's a statue of Bismarck. One of the luckiest men who ever lived. I like to tell fellas like Stan about him.
1: I don't think I understand, Father.
2: You know the story of the crucifixion, the two men who were crucified with Christ. They were both thieves.
1: Mm-hmm.
2: A few minutes before he died, one of the thieves turned to Christ on the cross, confessed his crimes, asked our Lord to remember him. Christ told him, "This day you'll be with me in paradise." The man's name was Dismas. We like to call him the good thief.
0: Oh, yeah. Uh-huh.
2: I told Stan about it right here in this courtyard. He should have remembered it.
1: Yeah, I guess so.
2: I told him you never give up hope. You can make the grade in the last 5 minutes of your life. Stan ought to know better. You ought to remember.
0: Sir?
2: The good thief. He made it with a prayer, not with a gun in his hand.
3: Before we left Father Newman, we gave him our card, and he gave us a list of 8 names and addresses, people in the neighborhood who'd known the escaped convict, Stanley Blair, before he was sentenced to the state penitentiary to serve time on his robbery conviction. 3:15 p.m., we met with Sergeants Max Herman and J.E. Crowley from robbery detail. We divided the list of names in half, and we began checking them out. Ed and I didn't have much luck on our end. Most of the people we talked to told us that they knew Stanley Blair, but none of them had seen, heard from him, or knew anything about his activities or his family since Blair had gone to prison 2.5 years before. Stakeouts were set up at two of the hottest places. 5:20 p.m., Ed and I went back to the office. Crowley was waiting for us.
4: No luck on our end either. Same thing. The last they heard of him was when he was sent up.
0: I guess that finishes that. Any late reports at all?
4: Yeah, his teletype from the sheriff's office. It was waiting here when Max and I got back. Guess their hunch was right. Looks like they headed this way.
1: Well, how do you mean? Somebody spot him?
4: Just this side of West Covina. Held up a grocery store, slugged the owner. Got $23.40. Not going to take him far.
1: Descriptions match out?
4: Yeah, perfectly. Suspects believed to be two prisoners who escaped this day from the California Institution for Mencino. Stanley R. Blair, Wesley A. Russell. There's something else.
0: Yeah?
4: The grocery store they knocked over, they picked up another gun, the owner's. Description serial numbers on it here. Mm-hmm. Got 20 rounds of ammunition, too. Supplementary APB's already out on it.
1: How about a car? They switch over?
4: Yeah, we don't know about it. Apparently, they're still using the Buick coupe they took from that Motors this morning. No reports on it, though.
1: It's a queer one. You'd think somebody'd spot it. They got the Highway Patrol working this?
4: Highway Patrol, Sheriff's Office, our department, everybody you can name. By the way, you had R&I pull their mugshots, didn't you?
0: Yeah, both of them, Blair and Russell. They're running off the duplicates now. 500 of them should be about ready.
4: Pretty good shots?
0: Mm-hmm. Stand-up mugs, fairly recent. They're made the last time we had the two of them through here.
1: Well, how about that other list of their friends and relatives we pulled from their packages? Young and McCaleb were checking them out, weren't they?
4: Probably still are. No word from them yet. How do you size the two of them, Joe, Blair and Russell?
1: I don't know. It's a tough combination. Russell's older. He's got the experience. Blair's younger. He's got the nerve. Anyway, you figure it, it's not going to be easy.
0: Guns and the ammunition they grabbed, they ain't going to help much either.
1: I guess the roadblocks are up, huh? Highway Patrol take care of that?
4: Yeah, all set working now. All our special details have been alerted. Airports, bus depots, train terminals, just about everything covered. Robbery Crowley. Yeah, Mike, how is it? Uh-huh. You'll stay on it, huh? Right. See you later. McCaleb, he and Young are still checking on friends of Russell, some of the places he hung out.
1: Any luck?
4: Nothing yet. Either one of you see the captain on the way in?
0: No, he said he'd be over at the sheriff's office, didn't he?
4: Hot shot.
1: I'll get it.
4: Yeah. What is it?
1: Clothing store out on North Fig, 211 and Slugging. They're sure moving fast.
0: Same?
1: You got it, Blair and Russell.
3: 5:55 p.m. A supplementary broadcast and an all-points bulletin were gotten out immediately on the two escaped convicts. While Crowley and Herman stood by at the office, Ed Jacobs and I picked up duplicate mugshots of the suspects and drove out to the scene of the robbery, a men's clothing store near the intersection of North Figueroa and Merced. We showed a group of mugshots to the victim and two witnesses, and they definitely identified Blair and Russell as the holdup men. The robbery had netted them less than $20. We relayed all the information we got back to communications immediately, and another supplementary broadcast was gotten out on the two fugitives. An hour later, at 7:05 p.m., Blair and Russell hit again, this time at a sporting goods store in the San Fernando Valley. It netted them $94, a 30-30 hunting rifle, and 200 rounds of ammunition. According to the broadcast, they were last seen heading north through the valley in the Buick coupe, the original escape car. 7:38 p.m., Ed Jacobs and I got a call to return to our station. We went back to the city hall.
0: Got a hunch, Joe. It's going to be a long night.
1: Yeah, it's a rough one. Guns and ammunition. If they want to make a stand, they're all ready for it.
0: Can't say how they can go too far on that hot car or roadblock set up. Somebody's bound to stop them.
1: Well, they're doing all right so far.
0: Go ahead, Joe.
1: Yeah.
5: Friday, Jacobs?
0: Yeah, Captain. You want us in here?
5: Not for long. Keep your coats on. The rest of the men have already left.
1: What's the latest?
5: This. Communication from the Ventura Sheriff's Office. Blair and Russell were spotted just across the county line. Sheriff figures they got them boxed in.
1: How close?
5: A lot of territory, 20 square mile circle. Say they got Blair and Russell tied down inside and they're on foot. We're sending up men to help out. You're two of them.
0: 20 square miles is going to take a lot of men.
5: Well, if we need more, we'll get them. It's no easy touch. They're desperate. You heard the latest?
1: No, what's that?
5: Last place they hit in the valley, they served notice they're not going to be taken alive, either one of them.
1: Well, that's good sales talk. What have they got to back it up?
5: Three guns and a load of ammunition. If we want to take them alive, they swear it'll cost us 10 men. They'll kill 5 cops apiece. You any ideas?
1: Yeah. Let's make liars out of them.
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3: Saturday, April 24th, 9 p.m. Along with Captain Didion and a dozen other men from robbery detail, Ed Jacobs and I left the office and headed north up through the San Fernando Valley. The area where the two escaped convicts were reportedly surrounded was just on the outskirts of Ventura County line. On the way out, we stopped for a minute and I phoned Ben's house. His wife had been given a sedative and she was resting. Her folks were with her. 10:15 p.m. We arrived at the meeting point on the edge of the blockaded area from which the search was being directed. Communication facilities had been set up along with a field kitchen to feed the men taking part in the hunt. There were over 500 of them. From our office, the L.A. Sheriff's Department, the State Highway Patrol, the Ventura Sheriff's Department, and a couple of dozen private citizens who lived in the area. Together with Max Herman and Crowley, Ed Jacobs and I took up our position in the line of men that stretched north and east, then north again, circling the entire area. 20 square miles of it. The line drew slowly inward. 12 midnight. 1 a.m. No sign of the suspects. We stayed at it.
0: You get no idea the size of these hayfields till you start hiking them.
1: Yeah. Throw the light over there, will you, Ed? Irrigation ditch there.
0: Right there? That it?
1: Yeah. That's okay. It's a long hike. I'd sure like to see some of that hot coffee pretty soon.
0: Yeah, same here. Nice setup they got, huh? That field kitchen?
1: Yeah.
8: Hey, Joe! Joe Friday!
1: Yeah, Crowley?
8: You got the riot gun, haven't you?
1: Yeah, we got it.
8: You want to send up another flare? Towards a clump of trees. Over this way. Light it up good, huh?
1: Okay, Crowley!
0: About a 45-degree angle, Joe. That ought to do it, huh?
1: Yeah, okay.
0: That ought to do it. Really lights it up, doesn't it?
1: Yeah. You got any extra magnesium shells there, Ed?
0: Yeah. Let me get one right here. Here you are.
1: Thanks. There we go.
9: Friday, that you?
1: Yeah, Captain, over here.
9: No use beating the brush here anymore. We're moving up 3 miles north.
1: How come?
9: Blair and Russell, they hit again, kidnapped an old couple from a farmhouse.
1: They're still on foot?
9: Yeah, as far as we know, they're hemmed in a 2-square-mile area. They may try to break out, use the old couple for a shield.
1: Well, where's that leave us?
9: I don't know.
1: You think they'd harm the old couple?
9: They kidnapped them. They're desperate. You figure it.
3: 1:45 a.m. All of the men in the search party were shifted north to the area where the two escaped convicts and their kidnapped victims were last seen. Two officers were sent to each farmhouse in the immediate neighborhood to make sure that the suspects and their victims were not hid out or that they were being held as hostages. The officers were ordered to remain at the homes in the event that Blair and Russell might try to find cover. The searching party moved in slowly over the affected area. We knew for certain the suspects were still somewhere inside. 2:15 a.m. Still no sign of them. The lines drew in closer. 2:30 a.m.
0: Can't be much longer, that's sure.
1: Yeah, well, I can't understand it. We should have jumped them by now.
0: It's only a few hundred feet to go. There's the other line closing in toward us. Wonder if they could have slipped through.
1: Beats me, Ed. Who's that coming? Can you see?
0: Yeah, looks like Crowley. Yeah, uh-huh. That's him.
9: Joe, Ed,
10: Yeah, I am. Over here. You got any word?
4: They found the old couple tied up in an irrigation ditch half a mile south of here.
10: They all right?
4: Yeah, they're okay. Old lady's forehead, bad head wound. She was slugged. She and her husband have been taken to the hospital.
0: How about Blair and Russell?
4: No word. Just heard the captain ask for the car with a loudspeaker. He's over there now with Sheriff Durley.
10: Well, they couldn't have gotten through the lines. They got to be around here somewhere.
0: Doesn't figure we combed every foot of this neighborhood.
11: Attention, all officers. Attention, all officers. This is Captain Didion. Return to your posts immediately. The search has been canceled. The search has been canceled.
0: How about that?
10: I don't know. Come on, let's find out.
0: There he is, just getting out of the car. Captain?
12: Yeah.
10: What's the matter? Are we giving it up?
5: No, maybe we've been going at it backwards. We've been trying all night to jump them. Got a new idea.
10: Yeah?
5: Maybe we can make them jump us.
3: 2:48 a.m. Captain Didion and Sheriff Durley ordered the men to return to the sheriff's office. With the exception of two deputy sheriffs, Captain Didion, Sheriff Durley, and Ed Jacobs and myself, the rest of the searching party vacated the area. The plan was to give the general impression that the search had been called off in the hope that it might bring the suspects out in the open. Because of the darkness and the early morning fog settling over the terrain, we knew that the odds were all against us. Captain Didion and Sheriff Durley decided instead to try and lure Blair and Russell from wherever they were hiding out. Each of the small farmhouses in the immediate neighborhood, eight of them in all, were already under surveillance. Each of the occupants were requested to park their cars in a conspicuous place outside their homes with the distributor heads removed. They were asked to turn all the lights off in their houses. In the event they heard anyone trying to start their cars, they would remain indoors. Ed Jacobs and I were assigned to cover two of the houses. The other men covered the rest of them. The two houses that Ed and I were assigned to cover were separated by about 500 yards. We staked out in between the two of them. We waited. 4 a.m., 4:30.
0: Sure cold, huh?
10: Yeah.
0: Fog goes right through you. You're gonna be getting light pretty soon. Joy just remembered.

0: Police officers!
1: Watch it, Joe!
0: Blair! Russell! You haven't got a chance. Throw down the gun. All right, Ed, let's give it back.
2: All right, don't shoot! Don't shoot!
0: Throw out the guns! Come toward us with your hands open.
2: Don't shoot, West! Do what they say! Come on out! Don't shoot, West!
1: All right, come on. Keep coming. That's far enough.
0: All right, cover him, Ed. I'll shake him down.
1: Yeah.
3: No break here.
1: Look out, Joe!
3: All right.
0: You want to throw the cuffs on him?
1: Yeah, right.
0: I'll go get the car. You want to keep him covered, Ben?
3: Excuse me, Ed. Ed, I mean.
1: It's all right. Too bad he wasn't here tonight.
0: How can you tell for sure?
4: The story you have just heard was true. The names were changed to protect the innocent.
5: On July 16th, trial was held in Superior Court, Department 88, City and County of Los Angeles, State of California. In a moment, the results of that trial.
4: And now, here is our star, Jack Webb.
0: Thank you, George Fenneman. Friends, we all hope that you enjoyed listening to Dragnet in 1951. We all like to think that you'll be with us during the new year. On our part, we hope to do two things. To bring you the kind of entertainment you want, and to introduce you to Fatima. Fatima, America's first largest selling blended cigarette, now king size. And believe me, it's the best of all king size cigarettes. So next time, buy a pack of Fatimas. Compare them yourself. When you see the difference, taste the difference, and then smoke that difference, I'm convinced that you'll switch to Fatima. Because in Fatima, the difference is quality.
5: Stanley Blair and Wesley Russell were tried and convicted on 3 counts of first-degree robbery and 1 count of kidnapping. They receive sentences as prescribed by law. First-degree robbery is punishable by imprisonment from 5 years to life. Kidnapping is punishable by imprisonment for not less than 1, nor more than 20 years. 1 count of escape is still pending. You have just heard Dragnet, a series of authentic cases from official files. Technical advice comes from the Office of Chief of Police W.H. Parker, Los Angeles Police Department. Heard tonight were Barney Phillips and Vic Perrin. Script by Jim Moser. Music by Walter Schumann. Hal Gibney speaking. Fatima Cigarettes, best of all king-size cigarettes, has brought you Dragnet.
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0: and the story of a man who moved with it.
1: I'm that man. Matt Dillon, United States Marshal. The first man they look for and the last they want to meet. It's a chancy job, and it makes a man watchful and a little lonely. Go get the horses saddled, Chester. I'll meet you at the stable in a few minutes, huh?
2: Maybe I ought to stay with you while you tell her. I might be of some help if she starts throwing things.
1: Don't worry about Kitty. She'll understand, all right?
2: I wouldn't count on her, Mr. Dillon. She's been looking forward to this sociable for weeks.
1: Some things can't be helped, Chester. The law comes before Tom's socials. Kitty knows that as well as I do.
2: Yes, sir. Well, good luck.
1: If I'm not there by the time you're ready, you bring the horses back here to the Long Branch, huh?
2: Yes, sir, I will.
1: All right. Hello, Sam.
3: Here, Marshal.
1: Where's Miss Kitty?
3: Back in the office.
1: Oh, thanks.
4: Come in.
1: Hello, Kitty.
4: Oh, Matt. You're early.
1: Yeah, I came by to tell you that I won't be able to go with you after all.
4: Oh?
1: Yeah, you see, I just got a telegram from the sheriff in Springville. I got to go over there and pick up a prisoner and bring him back here for trial.
4: And you're leaving right now?
1: Well, Chester's getting our horses.
4: Well, couldn't it wait for 3 hours?
1: Well, it's a two-day ride up there, Kitty. Judge Blint will be in Dodge for the trial on Friday, and I'd be cutting it pretty close as it is. You understand that, don't you?
4: Oh, of course. Doesn't matter. There'll be another social next year.
1: Yeah.
4: Besides, I'm not too sure I like this new dress I bought anyway.
1: Oh, that's very pretty.
4: I'm glad you like it.
1: Kitty, I know you've been looking forward to this. Just because I can't take you is no reason that you shouldn't go. You know, there are plenty of fellows who'd be more than happy to take you.
4: Oh, you're right, Matt. Shouldn't be any trouble at all to find 2 or 3 escorts in the next half hour.
1: Well, sure. I'm sorry, Kitty. I'll see you when I get back, huh? So long.
4: So long, Matt. I hope you have a real nice trip.

0: Well, if I'd have been in town yesterday, Kitty, I would have taken you to the social.
1: That's sweet of you, Doc, but I don't think I'd have gone anyway. Matt sort of took the wind out of me.
0: Nah, but Kitty, never depend on a marshal. Or a doctor, either, when it comes to social affairs.
1: I suppose I should have resigned myself to that by this time, but it hurts all the same. Sometimes I think I'd be better off if I got out of this town. Maybe went to San Francisco.
0: Oh, no, now, Kitty. No, you'll feel different when Matt gets back. Everything will be the same again.
1: Oh, yeah, that's one thing I can count on. Everything will always be the same.
0: The Arkansas is just over there, Kitty. Maybe we better water the horse and head back to Dodge.
1: You getting hungry, Doc?
0: Oh, I won't have any trouble eating a good-sized breakfast. Oh, but more important, I have to be back at the office. Mrs. Ketchum is bringing her kids in this morning.
1: All six of them?
0: All six of them. Once we give them their smallpox vaccinations.
1: Doc, hey, look. Is that a man lying over there?
0: Yes. There's something wrong. He must be hurt. Here, I'll give you a hand, yeah. Kitty. What's the matter, mister? This man needs help, Kitty. He's lost a lot of blood.
1: What's wrong with him?
0: He's been shot. He needs help, bad.
1: Well, what can they do for him way out here?
0: Best thing would be to get him into Dodge. I don't think he'd make it.
1: Rudd Stewart's place isn't far from here.
0: Yes, you're right, Kitty. We'd better try to get him there.

0: You've been a big help, Rudd. I appreciate you letting us bring this man in here.
1: Yeah, and that's the least I could do, Doc, considering what you've done. That's one thing I don't think I could ever do, take a bullet out of a man.
0: Well, I'm just thankful we got it out in time.
1: You think he'll live, huh?
0: He should. It's up to him now.
1: Wonder who he is.
2: Doc.
0: Huh?
2: I think he's coming out of it.
0: Just lie easy, mister.
3: What? Who are you?
0: I'm Doc Adams from Dodge.
3: How'd I get here?
0: Well, we found you out in the prairie and brought you here.
3: Oh. Where's my horse?
1: I put him out in the barn, young fella.
3: My saddlebags. Where's my saddlebags?
0: No, lie back there.
3: Huh?
0: You can't be staring around. You'll have to take it easy for a while.
3: Gotta have a saddlebag.
0: Well, where is it, Red?
1: In the barn.
3: And, mister, will you please bring it to...
1: All right, yeah. I'll get it.
3: Please.
0: Yes. What's your name, mister?
3: Murdoch. Dean Murdoch.
0: How'd you get that bullet in you?
3: How long do I have to be in this bed?
0: Well, that all depends on how well you take care of yourself. It's up to you.
2: You gonna tell us about the bullet, mister?
3: Yeah. Someone tried to rob me. Last night when I was heading for Dodge. Where's my gun?
0: No, it's right over there on the chair.
2: You must be carrying something mighty important in that saddlebag.
3: My money, my pay money. I just left a trail herd, Abilene. When's that old man coming back?
0: Just a minute. Stop worrying. You got to get some rest. You understand?
3: Yeah.
0: Kitty.
2: Yeah. You believe him, Doc?
0: Oh, I don't know why not. He seems like a nice enough fella.
2: Yeah? You really think he'll be all right?
0: It'll take a few days, though. I should get him into the office, but he can't be moved until tomorrow, at least. But he'll have to have proper care today.
2: Doc.
0: Yeah?
2: I'm a pretty good nurse when I have to be.
0: Oh, no. This isn't your responsibility.
2: Well, it's just as much mine as it is yours. You can't stay. Mrs. Ketchum's bringing her kids in. Remember?
0: Oh, no, I'm not leaving you here. Rudd can take care of me.
2: But you can't depend on Rudd. He's too feeble. I'll stay here today.
0: Oh, well, I don't know. I suppose it'll be all right. But I'll come back this evening and see how he's doing. And then I'll take you back to Dodge.
2: All right, Doc. And don't you worry about a thing.

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1: You feel like some more soup, Dean?
2: Yeah, I guess.
1: Here, I'll hold the spoon for you. Ah, there.
2: That ain't bad.
1: Well, this'll bring you back your strength quicker than anything else.
2: Oh, I feel better already.
1: You know, that sleep you had brought the color back to your face.
2: Hey, now, just why would a big-time saloon owner spend her whole day nursing a saddle bum like me?
1: Oh, I haven't taken the time to figure out the reason why.
2: Yeah, well, I'd say I'm pretty lucky.
1: Where are you from, Dean?
2: Down Texas. Used to be with the Rangers down there.
1: Why'd you leave?
2: Oh, didn't want to be a lawman the rest of my life. Too many regulations, too much responsibility.
1: So I hear.
2: So I resigned and joined a trail herd going north and left them in Abilene, and here I am.
1: You said you were headed for Dodge. You gonna settle there?
2: No. No, just going through on my way to California.
1: California?
2: Yeah. You ever been there?
1: Yeah, once. Long time ago.
2: Kitty, you got ties in Dodge?
1: Well, there's the Long Branch.
2: Yeah. What else? Or is it who else?
1: Oh, you're getting nosy.
2: No, just call it interested. And I don't meet many people I'm interested in.
1: Here, eat your soup.
2: Thanks. No, I ought to be well enough to go on another week. Now, that ought to give you enough time to sell that Long Branch, and then you can come along to California with me. How about that?
1: Don't tempt me.
2: No, with your money and my money, you can buy us a whole stack of Long Branches in San Francisco.
1: Where'd you get all your money anyway?
2: Oh, I had a good bit saved up before I joined that trail herd. And then with my pay money from it, that'd give me a nice stake.
1: If you were really smart, you'd put that money in a bank instead of carrying it around in your saddlebag.
2: Ain't heard of a bank yet was safe. I want that money where I can see it.
3: Oh, Miss Kitty, there's a man riding up out front.
1: Who is it?
3: I don't know.
2: What's he look like?
3: Don't look like anybody I know from Dodge.
2: Is he riding a Pinta?
3: Yeah, as a matter of fact, he is.
1: Do you know him, Dean?
2: Yeah, that's the man that shot me last night. Huh? I gotta get out of here.
1: Now, you wait a minute. You're in no shape to go anywhere.
2: This could be trouble for you and Rudd, Kitty. He knows I have his money.
1: Dean, please lie down and listen to me.
2: No.
1: Now, Rudd can go out and tell him there's no one here. He'll believe Rudd. There won't be any trouble.
3: That's right. I can tell him. I'll go out and meet him.
1: Hurry.
3: Yes, ma'am.
2: But, Kitty, you don't know this.
1: Go ahead.
3: Howdy.
4: Hello. Is your place?
3: That's right. What do you want?
4: Looking for a friend of mine.
3: He ain't here.
4: He left a pretty good trail leads to this place.
3: Ain't nobody here besides me.
4: When's the last time you looked in your barn?
3: Ain't nobody down there either.
4: You wouldn't mind if I seen for myself, would you?
3: Ain't no use. You can take my word for it. I was just down there a bit ago.
4: Yeah, but who's in that house?
3: Nobody.
4: Well, I just saw some moving there. You're lying, old man.
3: No, I ain't. No. That's my wife you saw.
4: Well, you said there was nobody else here.
3: And I meant besides her.
4: You turn around.
3: No.
4: Turn around and lead the way.
3: No, get that gun out of my bag.
4: You do as I say, old man, or I'll kill you.
3: All right. see? Ain't nobody here.
4: Where's that door lead to?
3: Just a bedroom.
4: All right, Dean. If you're in there, come out. Don't try anything or I'll kill the old man. All right, we're coming in.
2: Move. Open it.
1: Don't do it, Rod.
4: Drop
1: the gun, mister. Get your hands up.
4: Now, look.
1: Drop the gun, I said.
4: All right.
1: Pick it up, Rod. Now, you get out of here, mister, or I'll kill you.
4: He's in there, ain't he? You're hiding.
1: Go on! Get out!
4: I don't think you got the nerve to shoot me.
1: Don't try me, mister.
5: Get out of the way, Kitty.
1: Dean!
3: You killed him.
1: Dean, you didn't have to do that. He was going to leave.
5: You don't know what he'd have done, Kitty.
1: Well,
3: for a man flat on his back, you sure got well in a hurry.
5: I owed him them bullets. Or at least now my money's safe. We're going to have a clear trail to California now, Kitty, you and me.
1: You're losing your mind. Come on, Rod. Let's get him back to bed.

Do you see speed laws and other regulations as restrictive? Well, that could be more infantile than believing one can prove his superiority by ignoring a stoplight. Unfortunately, too many drivers on the road subscribe to that kind of emotional outlook. The result is tragic. Almost 85% of all traffic accidents in America are caused by careless, childish driving. We hope sincerely that your attitudes are adult. We hope you know our traffic laws and the people who enforce them are there to help save your life.

0: Matt.
1: Hello, Doc.
0: Well, Matt, when'd you get back?
1: A few minutes ago.
0: Oh, we had a little excitement while you were gone.
1: Yeah, so I hear. Moss Grimmick was telling us something about it down at the stable. Thought I better come over here and get the full story.
0: Well, Kitty should be the one to tell you. She was right in the middle of it.
1: And Moss said I'd find her up here.
0: No, she's not here right now, but she usually is. You see, that Dean Murdoch fella is in the next room then. Kitty's been watching over him like a schoolgirl with a lame kitten.
1: She has?
0: Yeah.
1: Well, how's this Murdoch doing?
0: Oh, fine. So all I can do is keep him in bed. Ordinarily, a man as bad off as he was when we found him would be laid up for a couple of weeks, but not him. And this is only the fourth day.
1: What'd you do with the man he killed out there?
0: Well, we buried him at Rudd's place. I got out there not long after it happened, and poor old Rudd, he was struggling to dig a grave, so I helped him. I knew that you'd want to know all about him, so I wrote down a full description.
1: Yeah, let me see it.
0: Yeah, it's on the desk along with my coroner's report. Yeah.
1: When'd you bring Murdoch into Dodge, Doc?
0: Well, not until the next morning. I didn't want to move him that day, and it's a good thing I didn't, too. He started to run a bad fever, so Kitty and I spent the night at Rudd's place. You should have seen her, Matt. She was up most of the night, keeping wet cloths on his forehead, and if you ever need a good nurse, you know where to get one.
1: Doc, this description fits the man I was supposed to pick up in Springville.
0: What?
1: Yeah, his name is Blade Grant. By the time I got there, he'd broken jail.
0: Well, I'll...
1: You mind if I go in and talk to Murdoch?
0: No, come on. Dean, this is Marshal Dillon. He wants to talk to you.
2: Oh, hello.
1: Dean.
2: Didn't know this town was big enough to have a marshal.
0: Oh, now, don't tell me Kitty hasn't told you about Marshal Dillon.
2: No, she didn't.
0: Well, well, I'll be in the other room if you need me.
1: Thanks, sir. Dean, how well did you know Blade Grant?
2: Who?
1: Blade Grant, the man you killed at Rudd's place.
2: Oh, was that his name?
1: I'm pretty sure of it. What did you know about him?
2: Nothing.
1: Well, Blade Grant and his partner robbed the bank in Springville. The sheriff stopped Grant and jailed him, but the partner got away with the money. Now, 5 days ago, the partner came back, killed the sheriff, and let Grant out of jail.
2: No, Marshal, I don't know nothing about
1: it. I just got in from Springville. I was supposed to bring Grant back here for trial.
2: Well, all I know is, Marshal, he's the man who tried to rob me, if it's the same one.
1: Yeah. They tell me you keep your money in that saddlebag, huh?
2: That's right.
1: If you don't mind, I think I'll take a look.
0: Hey, Miss Kitty!
3: Oh, Chester!
0: Wait a minute.
3: Sure, Chester.
4: Well, I seen you from across the street.
3: I didn't know you were back.
4: Yeah, we rode in just a little bit ago.
3: Where's Matt?
4: He went up to Doc's office.
3: Well, I was just going there myself.
4: Oh, well, I'll walk with you.
3: Sure.
4: Hey, we heard all about what happened to you out at Rudd's place. That sure was something.
3: Well, I'll never forget it. How was your trip?
4: Long, dusty, and all for nothing. Gunshots. Huh? Sound like they come from Doc's
3: Let's
4: office.
3: Go. Matt.
1: Hello, Kitty.
4: What happened, Mr. Dillon?
1: I had to shoot a man in there, Chester.
3: Dean. Oh, Dean.
4: Kitty, wait. He's dead.
3: No.
4: Matt, maybe you better tell Kitty what happened.
3: Yeah. Maybe you better.
1: Well, Kitty, Dean Murdoch had a partner, Blade Grant, the man he killed out at Rudd's. They robbed a bank up in Springville.
3: Dean?
1: The sheriff caught Grant, but Dean got away. And then he came back and broke Grant out of jail and killed the sheriff.
3: I can't believe that.
1: Well, that's true. When he took Grant to the place where he hid the money, Grant tried to take all the money and shot Dean in the process. Dean got away, and you know the rest. He told me that just before he died.
3: But he wasn't that kind of a man.
1: The bank money was marked, Kitty. It's in there if you want to see it.
3: Oh. Why'd you have to kill him?
1: Because he drew first, Kitty. When he knew I had him dead to rights. I'm sorry it happened the way it did. I understand how you felt about him.
3: There's no reason for you to be sorry, Matt. It's your job, I guess. Part of your rotten job. If you'll excuse me, I think I'd better get back to the Long Branch.
1: Kitty,
3: being Saturday and all.
1: Kitty.
0: Could I walk you back, Miss Kitty?
3: Yeah. Thank you, Chester.
1: Well, Doc, what do you think?
4: Well, she took it a lot better than I thought she would.
1: Why don't we take care of things here and then go on down to the Long Branch and buy Kitty a drink, huh?
4: Yeah. I think she'd like that.

0: 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Repeat after me, please. What do you want when you need bran?
1: What do you want when you need bran?
0: Reliability.
1: Reliability.
0: Now, what do you get in Kellogg's All Bran?
1: What do you get in Kellogg's All Bran? Reliability.
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5: From old-time radio days, degrees. 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We're about to open the closet. It's Fibber McGee and Molly.
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0: One reason things always look brighter in the morning than they did the night before is that it isn't so dark in the daytime. But a little tough luck that Mr. McGee of 79 Wistful Vista had last night was not helped a bit by 8 hours sleep. 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
1: No more breakfast for me, kiddo. I gotta get going.
2: Not even another cup of coffee?
1: No.
2: Why, you haven't had fewer than 3 cups of coffee for breakfast since the Big Taft ran for president.
1: I can't help it, Snooky. I gotta backtrack myself to the Elks Club and look for my key ring. I lost it on my way home last night.
2: Why didn't you stop and look for it then?
1: Because it was blacker than the inside of a buffalo. The moon was behind clouds, the street lights were behind telephone poles, and I was behind $2.40 playing snooker, and I wanted to get home.
2: Your key ring? Why, McGee, the key to the hall closet was on your key ring, and all our Christmas presents are locked in the hall closet.
1: I know it, but don't you worry now. I'll find them. I'll just walk back the way I came. Down to Oak Street, over to 14th.
2: McGee? Have you looked out the window this morning?
1: No. You know I can't stand the sight of daylight till after I've had my coffee.
2: Yes, I know. I sent Maxwell House a Christmas card in care of Burns and Allen.
1: Good.
2: But take a peek out the window, sweetheart.
1: I haven't got time, baby. I gotta look for my key ring, so... Oh, my gosh. Snow.
2: 3 feet of it. Oh. It just stopped snowing a little while ago. Isn't it beautiful?
1: Beautiful? With my key ring, with the key to the hall closet, with all our Christmas presents locked in it, buried under it? Why, it's horrible. Well, I gotta get going anyway. Dad, Brad, where's my overcoat? Where's my mittens? See if you can find my overshoes.
2: What are you going to do? Your key ring is under 3 feet of snow.
1: I'll find it if it's under 44 feet of French fried frog legs. I'll shovel the sidewalk clear down to the Elks Club, or clean down to the Elks Club, as the case may be. Now, I'll find the dad. I hope that's Foggy Williams, the weatherman. And if it is, kiddo, you'd better leave the room. I got a few choice remarks to make there.
2: Now, the weatherman can't help it if it snows.
1: He can predict it, can't he? So people will be prepared and not go losing their key rings the night before.
2: But, darling, he did predict it.
1: Well, who believes him? My gosh, if I ever thought it was...
2: Come in. Hi, Miss McGee. Hi, Miss McGee.
3: Gee, isn't this wonderful? 4 feet of snow.
1: 3 feet.
3: Well, I bet you it would be up to my hips on you, I bet you. Oh, boy, can us kids ever have fun now, though, ever?
1: Ah, fun, Pata.
2: Well, Teeny, it's nice to see you.
1: Hand me my sweater, will you, Molly? Thanks. Now, where's my muffler?
3: Gee, don't Mr. McGee like snow, Miss McGee? Don't you, Mr. McGee? Don't you,
1: Look, sis, snow is beautiful. In a photograph of Mount Whitney taken from 45 miles away. It's beautiful to a grizzly bear that's been hibernian for the winter in a cave somewhere. But underfoot and down your neck and up your sleeve, you can have it. Where's my overshoes?
3: Hey, Mr. McGee, if you're going past my house, come on in because we got a surprise for you, the kids and me. You know, Johnny and Kenny and Buddy and Ratty are practicing our Christmas carols.
1: Yeah, look, Teeny.
3: Hmm?
1: Some other time, I'd love to stand around in my overshoes and hear the exciting news about you and Kenny and Ratty and all them other...
3: Buddy and Johnny.
1: Yeah, but I got work to do. So if you'll excuse me, I got to go shovel some snow.
3: Oh, my daddy can't shovel snow. Hmm? He's got his arm in a cast. He cut himself shaving.
1: He cut himself shaving and got his arm in a cast?
3: Sure. He said he was eating popcorn at the time and the bag fell down over his eyes.
1: Now, wait a minute, sis. He was eating popcorn at the time and...
3: Yeah, but he says it wouldn't happen again in a million years because he don't care how vicious a dog is. He can make friends with it, rain or shine.
1: What that got...
3: Well, stop at my house if you can, mister. I know you'll like the surprise we got for you. So long, Miss McGee.
2: Bye, Teeny.
1: If I walk kind of lopsided, kiddo, it's because I think I just had my leg pulled. Well, here I go, Tootsie.
2: I think you were a little rude to Teeny McGee. My goodness, snow is just what children love at Christmas time, and she was so happy at having the surprise for you.
1: Surprise my clavicle. Hearing her and them other kids sing Christmas carols is about as much of a surprise as waking up on New Year's Day to find out it's January. Now, let me see, have I forgot anything?
2: Well, I don't think so. You have your overshoes, yeah. 3 sweaters, overcoat, mittens, your hat with the earmuffs. Your hat with the earmuffs.
1: I can't hear you.
2: Earmuffs.
1: Wait a minute. I can't hear anything with these dad-ratted earmuffs on. What did you say?
2: I merely said...
1: Oh, clang, clang, clang. I never saw it to fail. The minute I get busy or want to go someplace, that dad-ratted doorbell starts ringing like there was a fire on the waterfront. Come in.
2: Well, my goodness, Dr. Gamble with snow on his eyebrows. Come on in out of the cold, Doctor.
4: Thank you, my dear. And what are you all bundled up for, wet wash? You look like a sail going somewhere to rummage.
1: You hate to see me dressed up warm, eh, Greedy? Need a few pneumonia cases to pay off your Christmas bills, eh?
4: Lumpy, when I start picking patients in advance, they'll have better credit ratings than yours. And I would like to add that as a judge of character, you will never be reelected.
2: Well, to answer your question, Doctor, he's going out to look for his key ring. He lost it somewhere between here and the Elks Club last night.
4: A splendid project.
1: Betcha.
4: Do all that work just to recover a dime store key ring with 6 keys, 3 of them unidentified, a bottle opener, a lucky rabbit's foot, which doesn't seem to have done him any good, and an identification tag which says, please return to Fibber McGee, 79 Wistful Vista, no reward. However, good luck with it, Lemonhead. So long, my dear.
1: That big old fraud with the little black bag wouldn't be so quippy if he knew that key ring held the key to the hall closet and all our presents were in there, including the one we're giving him. Hey, I better get going. I gotta find that key ring.
2: Say, couldn't we just get a locksmith to open the door for us?
1: Nope, all closed. Holidays.
2: Take the hinges off the door.
1: I thought of that. With our hall closet, it's too dangerous. You gotta have the key. It's gotta be so you can twist the key, turn the knob, and leap back. Well, here I go, kiddo, into the wild, white yonder.
2: My hero.
0: Billy Mills in the orchestra and March of the Toys.

0: Boy, is this snow ever deep. 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I gotta find those dad rider keys pretty quick. It'll soon be dark.
1: Oh, McGee, I brought you another thermos of hot coffee. How are you getting along, dearie?
0: Terrible. I've been shoveling this dad rider stuff all day, and I can still see our house. Give me the coffee, will you?
1: Careful now. It's pretty hot.
0: As cold as I am, I can't even tell if it's scalding. Boy, I could go for a hot buttered root beer right now.
1: Oh, look, McGee, look who's coming, the weatherman.
0: Yeah, walking around gloating, is he? If this is his idea of a...
1: Hello, Mr. Williams.
0: Hi, Foggy.
2: Well, Mr. and Mrs. McGee, I'm glad to see you. Have a cigar, Mr. McGee?
0: A cigar? Why, thanks, Foggy. Is he celebrating something?
2: Can't you guess?
1: You don't mean... Why, Mr. Williams, have you and Mrs. Williams
2: had... No, Mrs. Williams had nothing to do with this.
0: Huh?
2: This is my own snowstorm. I predicted it all by myself.
1: Predicting weather must be fascinating work, Mr. Williams. No, thank you. I don't smoke cigars.
2: Oh, excuse me. Yes, I had rather an interesting time out west last summer, experimenting with making weather.
0: Well, if you can unmake it, boy, you and me have got a deal cooking.
1: What'd you do, Mr. Williams? Move in with a Navajo so you could whip up some Indian summers?
2: No. I rented a plane, took it up 8,000 feet over a dusty ranch, and dropped 50 pounds of ice into a cloud. Then I landed to see what had happened.
0: And what had happened, kiddo?
2: I had killed a cow.
1: Heavenly days, how unfortunate.
2: Oh, it really was. The rancher was standing there, and he said if the ice had landed 3 feet to the left, it would have killed his son-in-law.
0: What was so unfortunate about that?
2: Well, the son-in-law was a worthless lad, but the cow was valued at $600. Well, I must get down to the office. My assistant is watching the instruments down there, and he just called to report a rise in temperature and a warm front.
1: Oh, just what does that mean, Mr. Williams?
2: It means he should turn around and stand with his back to the fire for a while. Well, Merry Christmas to both of you.
1: Thank you, Mr. Williams.
0: Back to work, peasant. Trouble like you were getting paid by the hour. Uh-oh.
1: What is it, McGee? Did you find the key ring?
0: I don't know. There's something here, all right. Close to the sidewalk. Wait till I chip it loose. Ow!
1: What was it?
0: The toe of my overshoe. Doggone it. I'm getting tired of this. Don't let me carry keys anymore, Molly. I can't be trusted to...
1: Well, now, we've tried it that way, too, remember?
0: Hmm?
1: You came home without your front door key the night I was out playing bridge.
0: Yeah?
1: You broke the big window, knocked over the floor lamp, put your foot in the goldfish bowl, grabbed the drapes to keep from falling, fell anyhow, hit the end table, rolled in the hall, and found the front door unlocked the way I left it for you.
0: Yeah, but I was only trying
2: to... Hello there, Molly. Hiya, pal.
1: Hello, Mr. Wilcox. Pull up a snowbank and sit down.
0: Hi, Junior.
2: Oh, boy, what a day this is. This really feels like Christmas. I love a good... Hey, wait a minute. Aren't you a little lost, pal? Your house is down the street there.
0: I know that, Junior. Relax. I lost my key ring last night coming home from the Elks. It snowed all over it, so I'm looking for it with a snow snow.
2: Oh, I see.
0: Yeah. Any further questions?
2: One more question. Why didn't you clean off your own sidewalk? Yours is the only house on the block with snow in front of it.
0: I looked on our sidewalk last night, and the keys are not there. There's no use shoveling through a lot of snow that I know my keys and ring isn't under. There's plenty between here and the Elks that I don't know where my keys are.
1: You know, he's always very efficient, Mr. Wilcox.
2: Well, I'd like to stay and help you, pal, but I'm busy just walking around getting that old Christmas spirit today. Gee, I love this time of year.
1: Oh, me too, Mr. Wilcox. Everybody's sending cards and buying presents.
0: And locking them in hall closets.
1: Christmas trees all lighted up, wreaths in all the windows.
0: Snow all over my keys.
2: You know, to me, Christmas and New Year's Day are real Johnson's Wax holidays.
1: To you, Mr. Wilcox, so are Columbus Day, Easter, and the annual convention of the Daughters of Notary Publics of Western Florida.
0: Also Navy Day and the Kentucky Derby.
2: No. I mean that with the kids home from school, relatives and friends dropping in the house, the spirit of hospitality is really at its peak at this time of the year. There's a hand clasp at the door, a smile on the face, and a glistening, gleaming welcome from even the floors and furniture.
0: Ah.
2: You know what I mean?
1: Well, if we don't, we've wasted a good 13 years.
0: Look, Waxy.
2: Yes, pal?
0: Go crinkle your Chris someplace else, will you? I got work. I may have to shovel my way clean to the Elks. I got no time to stand here in barbershop with you. I give you two parting words.
2: I know. Go home.
0: No. Merry Christmas.
2: Well, thank you, pal, and the same to both of you.
1: Goodbye, Mr. Wilcox. Too bad we don't have another shovel, or I could help you out a little.
0: Well, now, you can just use this one a while, Tootsie. It's a nice light shovel.
1: I know you wouldn't want the neighbors to see your wife doing manual labor like that right out on the street, of course. Otherwise,
0: and what business is it of theirs, I'd like to know. If my wife wants to help me out when she sees I'm breaking my back trying to give us a nice good... Oh, here comes that kid down the street again.
1: Oh, Teeny.
0: Yeah, I better get busy. She'll start giving me that pitch about Kenny and Rally and Buddy and...
3: Hi, mister. Hi, Miss McGee.
0: Hi. I'm very busy right now, Teeny.
1: Hello, Teeny. You having fun?
3: Sure. Me and Kenny and Buddy and Ratty and Johnny have been practicing our Christmas carols. And Mr. McGee.
0: What you want, sis, as if I didn't know.
3: My house is just right down there, and if you'll just stop in a little while, we got a surprise for you, I bet you.
0: I'm in no mood for surprises now. Best surprise you can give me right now is going home.
3: Yeah, but... Gee, mister, don't you like little children?
0: Certainly I like little children. Don't you like old men?
3: Okay, then. So long, Miss McGee. Hey, kids, not Daddy says.
0: I'm kids. Getting my back shoveling snow.
1: Why don't you let the children sing for you and get it over with, McGee? You ought to sit down and rest a while anyhow.
0: You know why I don't let them sing for me, Molly. My gosh, when I hear a bunch of grubby little kids like that singing Christmas carols all off key with their smeary little pusses lit up like an Easter sunrise, I get all mushy and start forgiving everybody for everything they ever done to me. It's very embarrassing because sometimes I can't even remember what I was sore at them about. Anyways, I gotta protect
4: myself. Jingle bell, jingle bell, jingle all the hell there, kids.
1: Heavenly Daisy, old-timer.
0: Hi, old-timer. What brings you out in this kind of weather?
4: My flexible flyer, Johnny. What do you think, I'm pulling behind me a bulldozer?
1: My goodness, this sled. Isn't it awfully cold for you, Mr. Old-timer?
4: Not if I keep moving, daughter. Me and some of the other kids, the younger crowd, are going out to Dugan's Hill to do some stomach busters.
0: I know, buckle bruisers.
4: Yeah. Want to come along, Johnny? I'll share my sled with you. I'll use it going down, and you can use it coming up. 50-50.
0: No, I got work to do.
1: Yes, he's going to shovel snow all the way down to the Elks Club, it looks like.
4: Is that so? Well, different people like different things. Me, I like coasting. I'm going to try to bust my own record for the bobsled run at Dugan's Hill.
1: Your own record?
4: Set it last year, daughter. Went down that run in 13 seconds.
0: Well, that's half a mile.
1: In 13 seconds?
4: Yep. May take a little longer with a sled, of course. Hey, Sonny, wait for me. Got to hook a truck here. See you later, man.
1: Let's go home. You're worn out and it's too dark to see anymore anyhow.
0: I guess so. What a break. All our Christmas presents locked in the hall closet and no key. How do I get into these messes anyhow?
1: Well, I don't know, but you do it so easily, dearie. Come on, let's go home.
0: Okay, I'm wore out. I'm beat like the seat of a jockey's pants. I'm as bushed as the left-hand Smith brother.
1: And no, dear. I'm sorry. Here, now, let me carry Mr. Williams' snow shovel
0: apart. I'll throw it in a snowdrift. My gosh, what kind of a cheap snow scoop is that anyhow? Can't even find a ring of keys with it, cheap thing. Well, who's that crossing the street?
1: Why, McGee, I believe it's Mr. Wimple.
0: Yeah, Wallace Wimple. Hi, Wimp.
1: Hello, Mr. Wimple.
5: Hello, folks.
0: Well, it's good to see you again, Wimp.
1: Yes, are you looking forward to a nice Christmas, Mr. Wimple?
5: Oh, yes. I had a wonderful time last night, too, Mrs. McGee. Sweetie Face, that's my big old wife.
0: Yes.
5: Sweetie Face helped out at the kindergarten Christmas party, and I went along.
0: Oh, sounds big time, all right.
5: Yes. She got all dressed up as Santa Claus and came down the big brick chimney for the kiddies.
1: Oh, isn't that nice?
5: Yes. Somebody lit the most beautiful fire in the fireplace. Just as she was halfway down. Oh, did she get hot about that?
0: Build a fire while she was in the chimney. Gee, what happened, Wimp?
5: Oh, the kiddies loved it.
0: They did?
5: They'd never seen a Santa Claus with a pack of toys come through the side of a chimney before. Bricks all over the place. Well, I'll leave you here. You're home. Merry Christmas.
1: Merry Christmas.
0: One night. thing about seeing Wimp. With all the grief that poor guy has, I forget my own troubles. What was I worrying about? Oh, yeah, my key ring and all the keys.
3: Hi, Mr. McGee.
0: What are you kids doing on our front porch? Don't you know you'll catch cold out here?
1: Now, McGee, don't be cross with the children. It's almost Christmas Eve.
0: Well, gee whiz, can't they take a hint? They'll have to come in the house now. Can't have them catch cold out here.
3: You see, kids, see, I told you he would.
1: Come on in, children. Close the door.
0: Yeah, close the door.
3: Come on in, children. Close the door. You wouldn't come to my house, Mr. McGee, so I brought Kenny and Buddy and Johnny and Reddy over here with a surprise.
0: Yeah, sure, mm-hmm. Surprise. Okay, get it over with. Sing it.
3: Well, Kenny and Reddy and Buddy and Johnny and I were practicing our Christmas carols last night, and right in front of our house we found these keys.
0: Okay. Sing it in any old key item. Keys?
3: Sure. It says Fibber McGee and no reward on them, and you're the only Fibber.
0: Oh, my keys. And after me shoveling snow all day long to... Oh, Teeny, why didn't you tell me you found my keys?
3: You didn't give me a chance, mister. All day long I tried to tell you.
0: Oh, I see what you mean. Well, I'm sorry I was such a melonhead about it, sis, but... You know me. I have to be a little grouchier than usual around Christmas time.
3: Gee, why, Mr. McGee? Most people are a lot more cheerfuler, I bet you.
0: Yeah, but I...
1: Well, I can explain that, Teeny. You see, he's very sentimental. He's got to act a little tough or he goes all to pieces. Now, you take a Christmas carol, for instance. Can you take a Christmas carol, dearie?
0: Huh? Oh, I love them. But I don't want people to know it. They might take advantage of me. Go ahead, sis. Sing me a carol. But don't anybody ask me to sign my life insurance over to him right afterwards, because I'll do it.
3: Okay. Come on, Reddy and Kenny and Johnny and Buddy. A one and a two and a three.

His eyes, how they twinkled. His dimples, how merry. His cheeks were like roses.

0: This is NBC, the National Broadcasting Company.
1: 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Right here, Res Radio 91.3.

It's Jack Tracks on Res Radio. I'm producer Chris. Welcome to the show. I know it's a big bark show, as Jack would like us to always have a lot of fun and great music, like new music from Tim Atkins. Title cut from No Middle to the Road.

don't know. It's all just another day to me.

Jack's Tracks on Res Radio. Oh, summer begins in about 20 days. Christopher Dale had a suggestion. Play me some Ice Cream. A 20-year-old song. Jeez, Christopher. Time flies when you're strumming along on that six string. It's Jack's Tracks on Res Radio. Christopher Dale. Ice Cream.

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1: We're fortunate that this next artist has his very own show here on Res Radio. It's Joe Raphael, mi amigo from Hopper. It's Jack's Tracks on Res Radio. 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

yesterday was good to me. The future hides my eyes, but sometimes I wish that things were like they used to be. 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